0: The Vibes team is in the building. This is the last segment right now. And before I give you some of the song them that my mama used to play in the kitchen when she cook her rice and peas, I want you to vex it, daddy. We play a request first, all right?
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0: long time must know the name Hitler. 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All the way Gregory right now. Hello.
1: People say that you're too young, too young.
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0: Hello.

Happy birthday goes out to Sir Earth, more life and blessing. 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I know one of them in the car. All the rest of you talk to me, I drink and I play music, you know. Anyway, birthday blessing to all who celebrated the month of June. Big up to the June band, them. Don't forget next week, though. June the 27th, grown and sexy, I celebrate my birthday party.

0: Hi, I'm Philip Fraser, and you're listening to Sky Radio Jamaica. The blood of the saints cries out along, along my sweet. Yeah, man, Sky Radio Jamaica, big station, hey.
1: From Feature Story News in Washington, I'm Kate Fisher. G7 leaders meeting in the French alpine town of Evian are pressing US President Donald Trump to reveal the full terms of his deal with Iran, which is set to be formally signed on Friday. President Trump has told fellow leaders that the Strait of Hormuz will reopen fully at the end of the week, but European allies say they have been given few details about what concessions were made by either side. The leaders of Egypt, Qatar and the United Arab Emirates are joining the summit on Tuesday for a session on stability in the Middle East. Ross Cullen has more from Evian.
2: We will have to see in practice what this deal means once we get past Friday. But that's certainly something that the leaders of the UAE, Egypt and Qatar will be speaking to President Trump about, because they are invited guests here in France to take part in discussions then. And so they'll have the chance also to speak to European allies about the impact on the Middle East of this new US-Iran peace deal.
1: Meanwhile, US President Donald Trump is saying the Iran deal is moving to a second stage quickly, with Iranian Foreign Minister Abbas Araghchi confirming a new round of talks between Washington and Tehran will begin on Friday in Switzerland, ahead of a formal signing of the Memorandum of Understanding. Blake Sifton, reporting from Tel Aviv, says Israeli Prime Minister Benjamin Netanyahu has gone to great lengths to distance himself from the deal, even admitting his government does not know the exact details.
3: This agreement between the U.S. and Iran has been widely condemned by politicians across the political spectrum here in Israel. Last night, Prime Minister Netanyahu gave an address in which he didn't directly criticize the agreement, but he did make great efforts to distance himself from it. He stressed that this was an agreement reached by President Trump. And Israel was, of course, not in these negotiations. They were completely sidelined in these negotiations. And the media here is really jumping on the fact that Prime Minister Netanyahu admitted yesterday that the Israeli government doesn't even know the exact details of this agreement.
1: California Governor Gavin Newsom says he and his wife are being targeted by the U.S. Department of Justice. Mr. Newsom believes the Trump administration is behind the probe because he's considering a run for president. Our U.S. correspondent Mitch McCann reports.
4: In a video statement, California's governor said, "Donald Trump isn't just coming after me because of my mean tweets. He's coming after me because I am considering running for president." He added, "To get me, he's coming after my wife." While the scope of any investigation is unclear, it's reported that federal agents have been questioning friends and associates of Mr. Newsom in recent weeks. Mr. Newsom's wife, Jennifer Siebel Newsom, said in a statement, "This is not presidential behavior." The White House has not commented.
5: With FSN Spotlight, I'm Simon Marks. Today, two takes on the proposed ceasefire deal between the US and Iran that is expected to be signed on Friday. Gideon Ruckman, chief foreign affairs columnist at the Financial Times, says he's not sure the Israelis will go along with it.
6: Probably the biggest single danger is that at some point fighting restarts in Lebanon. The Israelis are obviously unhappy, and there are like journalists who are close to Netanyahu ready tweeting this is a disaster and so on. But the Israelis have very difficult choices to make because they can't really afford an open confrontation with Trump. My guess is that reluctantly they will go along with it for now, but that long term they're angry that Iran has successfully linked the war in Lebanon to the opening of the Strait of Hormuz and sort of tied Israel's hands.
5: And Ahmed Kuzai, Middle East analyst based in Bahrain, worries that Iran will be hugely strengthened by the agreement.
7: So far, the memorandum, it's a 60-day framework revolving around the Strait of Hormuz, Lebanon, nuclear deal and the economic relief, where the Iranian sanction funds will be reimbursed. And I think we still all remember the last time sanction funds were released. 7th of October happened. So can we imagine with more money what Iran will do? An empowered Iran won't be an easy enemy to tackle.
5: Lost in all of this, Iranians who oppose the country's government and who will now be expected to continue living under its brutal rule. With FSN Spotlight, I'm Simon Marks.
1: Our main news again. G7 leaders meeting in the French alpine town of Evian are pressing US President Donald Trump to reveal the full terms of his deal with Iran, which is set to be formally signed on Friday. Israeli Prime Minister Benjamin Netanyahu has gone to great lengths to distance himself from the deal, even admitting his government doesn't know its details. And California Governor Gavin Newsom says he and his wife are being targeted by the US Department of Justice. And that's the latest Feature Story News, Kate Fisher reporting. From Feature Story News in Washington, I'm Kate Fisher.
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0: 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The Lovers Rock of Favorites in session, right? Operate your host until, of course, midnight. Large up to all those who are rocking the bass box right now.
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3: 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You're about to witness unrivaled turntablism, knowledge,

There we go again. Me and the dub again. In it. Love me dub in it. Large up to Jah Edge. Online to the program. Good evening, sir. Good evening to Boston, who's online to the program as well. Alva and the family. Large up. Good evening and good night to you, Sonia, online to the program. Welcome.

Aisha. Good evening and welcome. Melissa, welcome to the program. Stephanie, welcome. 553, welcome. 522, welcome. Mr. Smith, welcome, sir. Sheree.

Gotta say hi to the twins over there in Brixton. Large enough, all the Mikesville Estate crew. Enough love, aight? Easy, Wendy. Mind your pop out your tonsils. Gotta say hi to all the staff working at King's College Hospital in the X-ray department. Big hidey hi goes out to you, and that's coming from Lady M. Who am I? Papa Ray, your host, until, of course, midnight. Playing you some of those tracks. That's how I make your head move backwards and forwards. Large up to all selectors. Know them, Junior. So we're just bouncing until 10 o'clock. 11 o'clock, destination, midnight. From time to time, I get this question asked. You're not playing nothing for the man, them. Okay. Next one is all yours. I want to see all the man, them stepping now, stepping. If you remember how to step. As we

calm it down. Anyway, it's all about shame and pride. Mighty Diamonds. Gotta say a big hidey hi goes out to Birmingham, online to the program right now. I'm not gonna call her name, but she know who she is, all right? The big hidey hi goes out to you. I've got to say hi to the Woolery family as well. Dean, how you doing? Papa Ray in the building. Here's something from Delroy Wilson.

Gotta say hi to Petrula. How you doing, Petrula? Great to have you locked onto the program. That was, of course, Delroy Wilson, and I'm still waiting. What am I waiting for? Yes, some more tune to be played right now. Here's Ting-a-ling-a-ling-a-ling-a-ling-a-ling. Of course, the Tamlins.

Tamlins, Ting-a-ling. Launching up to a Ja Edge. She says, boy, you are gone. Selection are gone. Anyway, let's press on, all right? Got to say hi to Derek and all the friends of Derek driving around at the moment in Clapham Junction, picking up the station loud and clear in the car. I tell you what, do this, turn up even loud, open the windows, and just mention.

0: I found that nothing in life is worthwhile unless you take risks. Nothing. Nelson Mandela said, "There is no passion to be found playing small and settling for a life that's less than the one you're capable of living."
1: Well, I don't know, so this is me, Mr. G, representing. I don't know, so I didn't play the latest and the greatest. Is it? Tell them, say, swaggerific, we so swaggerific. Fortune FM, so swaggerific.
2: 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Tribal war, we don't want no more of that. 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

0: Dennis Emmanuel Brown. Wolves and Leopards. 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

0: It's entitled In Love. 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Great to have you locked on, all right?
1: I'm locked into Sky Radio Jamaica.

my tune. Message here. 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Mm-mm. 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Hit the green ends. 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And say, mommy, here you go. 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

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Kim in Broccoli, how you doing, Kim? And also saying hi to Nicole. Good night to you as well. Also gonna say hi to Lex, Mr. Lex himself, right? The Lexus driver himself. Mr. Lex, pick up yourself, all right?

I'm laughing to myself. Someone I know personally, I can't even mention the name, all right? What they do, they weigh every single Thursday. Yeah, it's about six of them, three ladies, three men, and they get together. They have their beverage, all right, and their peanuts and what have you. Up there, of course, in Broccoli, all right, and I'm going to say Malpas Road. They're on Malpas Road. I'm not going to say much more than that. And what they do is they make space in the front room, okay? They move the settees and what have you, and they all find a corner. And they have their little beverage, their little drink and whatsoever, and they get down to it. They're dancing as if they're in a party or in a club environment. And this is how they're getting their fun, because they know the music is going to be good. And it's non-stop for 2 hours. And that gives them a thrill. Wow. All I can say is I remember those days when we used to do that in a place in South London, all right? In Catford, right? And it was about 12 of us, isn't it? Yeah, it was about 12 of us at the time, and we used to do that. Yeah, my sound was the sound. Yeah, and yeah, me have to take time, fix up the record. Them times they were never there, use CD too often, and you know, we have to start make up CD, because every minute you have to stop when the music start to get sweeter and sweeter. Yeah, so I remember those days. Continue, the vibes is gonna get sweeter.

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0: 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And, you know, things get carried away. You find a little corner. But the worst thing is when the music stops.
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0: 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And as a DJ, you have to stop to find the next tune.
1: Say so.
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0: And it lasts for 1 hour.
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big tune. 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Why? Thank you for lending me your ears. I'm back here again next week, Thursday, 10 till 12 midnight. 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

0: Your respect is seal, wedged, and definitely grill up. 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
0: I'm going to leave it with my final entry from, of course, yep, 1000 volts. John Holt.

So that's a wrap for me. I will be back next week. Take care of yourselves and each other, and just make sure you do the right thing. And if you're in a place you're not supposed to be, please bear a thought for those you're going to hurt or leave behind. Until the next time, bye for now.

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0: Ladies and gentlemen, that is the end of tonight's entertainment.
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0: the end of gangster's paradise in Jamaica, a final warning to criminals, gangsters and thugs, your era of terror is finished. Under Prime Minister Andrew Holness and the Jamaica Labour Party government, we're dismantling your networks with unrelenting force. Surrender immediately or face arrest, imprisonment, and total collapse. Jamaica is reclaiming its future. You won't stop us. Choose peace now or perish in defeat. Why being a gangster in Jamaica is doomed. The JLP government's resolute leadership has made gang life futile and fatal. Active gangs have plummeted from over 350 in 2016 to fewer than 100 today. Through massive security investments, major firearm seizures, intelligence-led operations, and zones of special operations that reclaim communities. Criminals are hunted relentlessly, no safe havens, crippled arsenals, and zero tolerance for violence. Murders have dropped dramatically, over 40% in recent years, with Jamaica on track for its safest period in decades. Law-abiding citizens are empowered, gangs are fractured and fleeing. The JLP's commitment ensures a prosperous, peaceful Jamaica. Criminals are outmatched and heading for oblivion.
1: Your father, from what him does feel drowsy and lousy, you know? 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

Before we begin this musical tirade, let's test your speakers to ensure you're receiving the optimal signal frequency, testing for sound, clarity, and bass. 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

0: From Feature Story News in Washington, I'm Kate Fisher. G7 leaders meeting in the French Alpine town of Evian are pressing US President Donald Trump to reveal the full terms of his deal with Iran, which is set to be formally signed on Friday. President Trump has told fellow leaders that the Strait of Hormuz will reopen fully at the end of the week. But European allies say they have been given few details about what concessions were made by either side. The leaders of Egypt, Qatar, and the United Arab Emirates are joining the summit on Tuesday for a session on stability in the Middle East. Russ Cullen has more from Evian.
1: We will have to see in practice what this deal means once we get past Friday, but that's certainly something that the leaders of the UAE, Egypt and Qatar will be speaking to President Trump about, because they are invited guests here in France to take part in discussions then. And so they'll have the chance also to speak to European allies about the impact on the Middle East of this new US-Iran peace deal.
0: Meanwhile, US President

0: President Donald Trump is saying the Iran deal is moving to a second stage quickly, with Iranian Foreign Minister Abbas Araghchi confirming a new round of talks between Washington and Tehran will begin on Friday in Switzerland, ahead of a formal signing of the Memorandum of Understanding. Blake Sifton, reporting from Tel Aviv, says Israeli Prime Minister Benjamin Netanyahu has gone to great lengths to distance himself from the deal, even admitting his government does not know the exact details.
1: This agreement between the U.S. and Iran has been widely condemned by politicians across the political spectrum here in Israel. Last night, Prime Minister Netanyahu gave an address in which he didn't directly criticize the agreement, but he did make great efforts to distance himself from it. He stressed that this was an agreement reached by President Trump. And Israel was, of course, not in these negotiations. They were completely sidelined in these negotiations. And the media here is really jumping on the fact that Prime Minister Netanyahu admitted yesterday that the Israeli government doesn't even know the exact details of this agreement.
0: California Governor Gavin Newsom says he and his wife are being targeted by the U.S. Department of Justice. Mr. Newsom believes the Trump administration is behind the probe because he's considering a run for president. Our U.S. correspondent Mitch McCann reports.
2: In a video statement, California's governor said, "Donald Trump isn't just coming after me because of my mean tweets. He's coming after me because I am considering running for president." He added, "To get me, he's coming after my wife." While the scope of any investigation is unclear, it's reported that federal agents have been questioning friends and associates of Mr. Newsom in recent weeks. Mr. Newsom's wife, Jennifer Siebel Newsom, said in a statement, "This is not presidential behavior." The White House has not commented.
3: With FSN Spotlight, I'm Simon Marks. Today, two takes on the proposed ceasefire deal between the US and Iran that is expected to be signed on Friday. Gideon Ruckman, chief foreign affairs columnist at the Financial Times, says he's not sure the Israelis will go along with it.
4: Probably the biggest single danger is that at some point fighting restarts in Lebanon. The Israelis are obviously unhappy, and there are like journalists who are close to Netanyahu ready tweeting this is a disaster and so on. But the Israelis have very difficult choices to make because they can't really afford an open confrontation with Trump. My guess is that reluctantly they will go along with it for now, but that long term they're angry that Iran has successfully linked the war in Lebanon to the opening of the Strait of Hormuz and sort of tied Israel's hands.
3: And Ahmed Kuzai, Middle East analyst based in Bahrain, worries that Iran will be hugely strengthened by the agreement.
5: So far, the memorandum, it's a 60-day framework revolving around the Strait of Hormuz, Lebanon, nuclear deal, and the economic relief, where the Iranian sanction funds will be reimbursed. And I think we still all remember the last time sanction funds were released. 7th of October happened. So can we imagine with more money what Iran will do? An empowered Iran won't be an easy enemy to tackle.
3: Lost in all of this, Iranians who oppose the country's government and who will now be expected to continue living under its brutal rule. With FSN Spotlight, I'm Simon Marks.
0: Our main news again. G7 leaders meeting in the French Alpine town of Evian are pressing US President Donald Trump to reveal the full terms of his deal with Iran, which is set to be formally signed on Friday. Israeli Prime Minister Benjamin Netanyahu has gone to great lengths to distance himself from the deal, even admitting his government doesn't know its details. And California Governor Gavin Newsom says he and his wife are being targeted by the US Department of Justice. And that's the latest Feature Story News, Kate Fisher reporting. From Feature Story News in Washington, I'm Kate Fisher. G7 leaders meeting in the French Alps.

My name is George Floyd, and this is the story of me. I came into this world on October 14th, 1973. I grew up in Houston, Texas, surrounded by my loved ones, and had dreams of making a positive impact on my community. As a young man, I faced personal struggles but remained resilient. I worked hard to support myself and my family, striving to provide a better future for my children. I had a passion for basketball and was known for my friendly and charismatic personality. Tragically, on May 25th, 2020, my life was cut short in a heartbreaking incident that shocked the world. It began when police officers in Minneapolis, Minnesota, responded to a call regarding a counterfeit note. During my arrest, one officer, Derek Chauvin, knelt on my neck for approximately 9 minutes, despite my plea for help and my inability to breathe. The incident was captured on video, luckily, which later circulated widely, revealing the brutality of my encounter. Police officer Chauvin was sentenced to 22 years in prison for what he did to me. My death served as a catalyst for a global movement against police brutality and systemic racism, demanding justice and reforms within law enforcement institutions. My memory continues to inspire countless individuals to fight against systemic racism and advocate for justice and equality. My name is now synonymous with the pursuit of meaningful change as people come together to ensure that no one else goes through what I went through. Follow for more videos just like this.

He said, wasn't your hair different yesterday? Baby, I'm a black woman. My hair was different 5 minutes ago. Because one thing about us, we gonna switch it up, up, up, up, and feel no ways about it.

0: Radio. From Feature Story News in Washington, I'm Kate Fisher. G7 leaders meeting in the French Alpine town of Evian are pressing US President Donald Trump to reveal the full terms of his deal with Iran, which is set to be formally signed on Friday. President Trump has told fellow leaders that the Strait of Hormuz will reopen fully at the end of the week, but European allies say they have been given few details about what concessions were made by either side. The leaders of Egypt, Qatar, and the United Arab Emirates are joining the summit on Tuesday for a session on stability in the Middle East. Ross Cullen has more from Evian.
1: We will have to see in practice what this deal means once we get past Friday, but that's certainly something that the leaders of the UAE, Egypt and Qatar will be speaking to President Trump about, because they are invited guests here in France to take part in discussions then. And so they'll have the chance also to speak to European allies about the impact on the Middle East of this new US-Iran peace deal.
0: Meanwhile, US President Donald Trump is saying the Iran deal is moving to a second stage quickly, with Iranian Foreign Minister Abbas Araghchi confirming a new round of talks between Washington and Tehran will begin on Friday in Switzerland, ahead of a formal signing of the Memorandum of Understanding. Blake Sifton, reporting from Tel Aviv, says Israeli Prime Minister Benjamin Netanyahu has gone to great lengths to distance himself from the deal, even admitting his government does not know the exact details.
2: This agreement between the U.S. and Iran has been widely condemned by politicians across the political spectrum here in Israel. Last night, Prime Minister Netanyahu gave an address in which he didn't directly criticize the agreement, but he did make great efforts to distance himself from it. He stressed that this was an agreement reached by President Trump. And Israel was, of course, not in these negotiations. They were completely sidelined in these negotiations. And the media here is really jumping on the fact that Prime Minister Netanyahu admitted yesterday that the Israeli government doesn't even know the exact details of this agreement.
0: California Governor Gavin Newsom says he and his wife are being targeted by the U.S. Department of Justice. Mr. Newsom believes the Trump administration is behind the probe because he's considering a run for president. Our U.S. correspondent Mitch McCann reports.
3: In a video statement, California's governor said, "Donald Trump isn't just coming after me because of my mean tweets. He's coming after me because I am considering running for president." He added, "To get me, he's coming after my wife." While the scope of any investigation is unclear, it's reported that federal agents have been questioning friends and associates of Mr. Newsom in recent weeks. Mr. Newsom's wife, Jennifer Siebel Newsom, said in a statement, "This is not presidential behavior." The White House has not commented.
4: With FSN Spotlight, I'm Simon Marks. Today, two takes on the proposed ceasefire deal between the US and Iran that is expected to be signed on Friday. Gideon Ruckman, chief foreign affairs columnist at the Financial Times, says he's not sure the Israelis will go along with it.
5: Probably the biggest single danger is that at some point fighting restarts in Lebanon. The Israelis are obviously unhappy, and there are like journalists who are close to Netanyahu ready tweeting this is a disaster and so on. But the Israelis have very difficult choices to make because they can't really afford an open confrontation with Trump. My guess is that reluctantly they will go along with it for now, but that long term they're angry that Iran has successfully linked the war in Lebanon to the opening of the Strait of Hormuz and sort of tied Israel's hands.
4: And Ahmed Kuzai, Middle East analyst based in Bahrain, worries that Iran will be hugely strengthened by the agreement.
6: So far, the memorandum, it's a 60-day framework revolving around the Strait of Hormuz, Lebanon, nuclear deal, and the economic relief, where the Iranian sanction funds will be reimbursed. And I think we still all remember the last time sanctioned funds were released. 7th of October happened. So can we imagine with more money what Iran will do? An empowered Iran won't be an easy enemy to tackle.
4: Lost in all of this, Iranians who oppose the country's government and who will now be expected to continue living under its brutal rule. With FSN Spotlight, I'm Simon Marks.
0: Our main news again. G7 leaders meeting in the French Alpine town of Evian are pressing US President Donald Trump to reveal the full terms of his deal with Iran, which is set to be formally signed on Friday. Israeli Prime Minister Benjamin Netanyahu has gone to great lengths to distance himself from the deal, even admitting his government doesn't know its details. And California Governor Gavin Newsom says he and his wife are being targeted by the US Department of Justice. And that's the latest Feature Story News, Kate Fisher reporting. From Feature Story News in Washington, I'm Kate Fisher. G7 leaders meeting in the French Alps.

you know I'm gonna be vexed if them do that, you know. You know I'm gonna be vexed if they do that, you know. You know I'm gonna be vexed, man. Girl, I never thought I'd find someone to love me. Never ever. Now you're the only. Hey, we're sponsored by Mr. EastEnders. Elegant Affair. Five stars. Show, dinner, and dance. 19th of September. Are you coming? Day before my son's big 40th. Raw. Yeah, you know. 40, you know. Shouts to all those locking guys. Just tell me hello. Just say hi.

0: always on my mind. Shouts going out to Big G right now in my course. All my fault, you know. You know, this time of the year is be an exam market, and we can't get stressed out. Honestly, we can't get stressed out. Big shouts to all those who attended Bingo over the weekend. We'll talk about that in a short while. Shouts going out to Miss Val P. Val, do it, man. Do exactly what I told you. Do it, man, just for the year. Val, just for the year. Your daughter, right? Sometime you must make the kids them look after, you know.
1: Bomber drop, damn you!
0: We're not saying you can't look after yourself. And then again, it's probably you can't look after yourself. But what I'm saying is that do it, man.
1: Bomber drop, damn you!
0: Just do it, man.
1: Bomber drop, damn you!
0: Stop going like you're independent. Shut up, man. What's the matter with you? Big shout out to your daughter to herself. Such a kind and thoughtful person.
1: Bomber drop, damn you.
0: I love this man. I love this man.
2: Sometimes love can feel so good.
0: I love this man.
2: But baby, you gotta
0: check the words, man.

Shouts to Big G. My God. 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You said one vice note, be a bad word. You say you love me. When I mean be a bad word, I mean be a bad word. Boy, that's

0: Shouts to all those watching, following the Kilimanjaro saga. I don't know, guys. I'm following this Kilimanjaro saga with Ricky Trooper. A new video get released. Ricky Trooper said him is now the proud owner of Kilimanjaro. Them can't keep no dance unless him says so. Plus the merchandise to us all. And I'm saying to myself, wow. This gone too far, man. Honestly. This whole thing just changed. For those that follow Sound System Culture, I follow it, man. It's something where me grew up on, something where me find very interesting, and you guys should also look into it too as well. Look into it, man. Just Google Sound Chat, Kilimanjaro, Sound Chat, Irish and Chin speaks to Problem Sean and Ricky Trooper. If you hear what I'm saying, well, Problem Sean, my God. And if you listen to it carefully now, sometimes some of the stories them don't add up.
1: Bomber job, damn you!
0: Sometimes some of the stories them just don't add up.
1: Bomber job, damn you!
0: But like I said, you have to listen to it and form your own opinion. And own judgment. I've been following it, man. Every morning I wake up, look out for another story.
2: Sometimes
0: there should be another one coming soon. And like Ricky Trooper said,
2: be careful.
0: Don't take it on social media. And look what happened now.
2: Because there's a thin line between.
0: Here's my argument. Where's Mr. Harper?

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Let's just kick back and listen to the thin line between love and hate. And now you can see too. Follow that story, man. Trust me, man. It really is a thin line between love and hatred. But why that don't the papers yet?

Friday was Bromsgrove. Wow. Or break it hard when push come. They came out in their droves, man. Caribbean Carvey, Bromsgrove. What an afternoon, what a night. And I keep telling you guys, you know, come check it out, man.

0: look at that. Big shout out to the Bingo. At 7 stars. OMG. Woman has a breaking point. And baby, you. OMG.
1: From Feature Story News in London, I'm Stuart Smith. The FBI has arrested multiple people in connection with an alleged terrorist plot to attack Sunday's Ultimate Fighting Championship event at the White House. It was designed to coincide with Donald Trump's 80th birthday celebrations. Nick Harper reports from Washington.
2: The news came from FBI Director Kash Patel, who said the planned attacks were stopped cold. The FBI became aware of a multi-state operation last Wednesday, which allegedly involved a plan to hit nearby buildings around the White House with explosive-laden drones. Snipers would then have targeted the fleeing crowd, while another team of attackers planned to storm the White House gates. The plotters used the messaging app Signal to coordinate. Up to 23 people have been identified by authorities, with as many as 5 already arrested. I'm Nick Harper in Washington.
1: Indian Prime Minister Narendra Modi and US President Donald Trump are meeting on the sidelines of the G7 summit on Wednesday as tensions loom over ties. Trade talks are likely to be on the agenda, but pressure is also growing on Modi to criticize the US after 3 Indian sailors died in the Gulf region last week as a result of US military strikes. Ishan Garg has more from New Delhi.
3: Topping the agenda during the bilateral meeting between the Indian and US leaders is a looming trade deal. Negotiations have been going on for over a year now, but experts say New Delhi is unwilling to sign a deal until Washington promises that no unilateral tariffs will be imposed after the deal is signed. But there is a more sensitive issue on the table. 3 Indian sailors were killed last week when US forces struck commercial vessels near the Strait of Hormuz. India has formally protested, but there's been no US apology. Back home, opposition leaders are demanding Prime Minister Modi confront Trump directly. Analysts say the recent tensions might not derail the wider relationship, but could make progress on other fronts a lot slower.
1: California Governor Gavin Newsom says he and his wife are being targeted by the U.S. Department of Justice. Mr. Newsom believes the Trump administration is behind the probe because he's considering a run for president. Mitch McCann reports.
4: In a video statement, California's governor said, "Donald Trump isn't just coming after me because of my mean tweets. He's coming after me because I am considering running for president." He added, "To get me, he's coming after my wife." While the scope of any investigation is unclear, it's reported that federal agents have been questioning friends and associates of Mr. Newsom in recent weeks. The New York Times says that includes former employees of the governor and people associated with his wife's nonprofit groups. Mr. Newsom's wife, Jennifer Siebel Newsom, said in a statement, "This is not presidential behavior, and the governor and I will continue to speak truth to power because the American people deserve so much more." The White House has not commented.
5: With FSN Spotlight, I'm Simon Marks. Today, more on the extraordinary news that arson attacks on properties owned by British Prime Minister Sir Keir Starmer originated in Russia. The Financial Times reported on Tuesday that pro-Kremlin hacktivists, combining hacking skills with a commitment to acts of sabotage, are linked to Moscow. Earlier this week, a 22-year-old Ukrainian construction worker and a 27-year-old Ukrainian Romanian were convicted of arson attacks on the Prime Minister's family home and other targets linked to him. Margaret Gilmore is a journalist and lecturer on security issues.
6: It's a technique that the Russians have been using for quite a long time. You may remember last year, for example, 6 Bulgarians were jailed in the UK for spying for Russia from inside the UK. Again, they were people who were really driven by money, low-level criminals who were just doing what they were being told and being paid the sort of money that they could only dream of if they were doing their normal jobs, which would be to work on a construction site or something like that. So it's a common technique. We know that they're doing it. It came out in the court case. They were driven by money.
5: The Russians reportedly communicated with the arsonists via Telegram, an app that is notably not included in the UK's proposed social media ban for the under-16s that was announced this week. With FSN Spotlight, I'm Simon Marks.
1: To recap the top stories, Iran's foreign minister says without the withdrawal of Israeli forces from Lebanese territory, the war hasn't come to an end. The FBI says it's arrested multiple people in connection with an alleged terrorist plot to attack Sunday's Ultimate Fighting Championship event at the White House. And Indian Prime Minister Narendra Modi and US President Donald Trump are meeting on the sidelines of the G7 summit on Wednesday, with pressure on Modi to criticize the US for military strikes which killed three Indian sailors in the Gulf last week. That's the latest Feature Story News, Stuart Smith reporting. From Feature Story News in London, I'm Stuart Smith. The FBI has arrested...
0: I would say, you know, it is what it is at the end of the day, but I'll say time and time again, where is Mr. Harper in all this? And where is Ivan David in all this too, as well? That's my opinion or my stake on it. Because if you really look into it, something add up, but not add up. Something add up, but it just don't add up. You can't spend years on a man's sound and don't talk to them. Hey, like I said, I'm just going by what is shared on YouTube and etc. But him outsmart everybody now, because he's now a registered Kilimanjaro, not just the name, also all the merchandise to us all. And that is just like rah. That is just like rah, rah. And I mean, rah, that's like rah, roll. Yeah, okay. Boom, bam. Anyway, let's play some more sounds because, you know, some of you might know about it, some of you might not know about it. Some of you probably just need interest. And some of you might just say, where am I talking about? Now, like I said, I wish I could share with you what may talk about. Let's play something from Charlie Wilson.

0: heard the CM, like I said, Charlie will keep me love. Shouts good out to Mr. Carl Bassett, if I've got to ears, Wagwan. Stand by, guys. We're off to sunny Spain. Talking about sunny Spain, don't forget, 21st of June. Have you booked your table yet? Have you booked your table yet? Yes, no, no, yes. We're off to the lounge Sunday 21st to celebrate Father's Day with some music, some quiz, some prizes, some this, some that, some this and that. So, guys, pop down.
1: Bomber drop, damn you.
0: The lounge, 21st of June, down in Baldmere. Come on, guys. Baldmere. We'll have a laugh, man. Let's celebrate Father's Day near and far, far and near.
2: The rain isn't over. No span.
0: Slip that one and slip this one out.
2: Tells me there's gonna be thunder.
0: I don't know why I'm playing this way now.
2: Crashing over.
0: Buffering.
2: I'm running.

0: That guy said, look like the weather changed. Shout out to Miss Donna Paris Wagwan, I've got to hear. I love this picture, man.
1: No matter the weather, you can always call me. I'll be the umbrella when you come there.
0: Well, I got a big shout to all who attended Seven Stars Lolly's bingo afternoon. What a fantastic afternoon we had. Nothing but beer joking. Some great music. And of course, some great food. Do it all again. July 12th, I think it is. Don't quote me. Yeah, once a month, like I said, Seven Stars every other Friday down in the city of Bromsgrove. And if you've not experienced Bromsgrove or Catskill, you need to. Every other Friday, fantastic. Love it, love it, love it. Especially when them start drinking the white rum.
2: Bomber drop, damn you!
0: Not even the white rum, you know, when they start drinking the rum punch.
2: Bomber drop, damn you!
0: And they think they can manage the rum punch.
2: Bomber drop, damn you!
0: I see some sights the last time I was there. And there's more sights to forward, trust me. Let's keep it flowing. Stand by. Might have course. Countryman. I'll tie TC Ford. Walk on, boss. Like I said, big shouts going out to Carl Bassett. If I've got your ears, Wagwan. You okay? Heading towards Newport, July the 11th. Shouts to Marcus Powell. If I've got your ears, Wagwan. Like I said, heading towards Newport, the curry. Who can do the best curry? July 11th, stand by.

got for the spa weekend, Friday, Saturday. Friday, Saturday. Details of follow right here. 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Italian job too.

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Oi. I need some tickets. 19th July. Need some ticket, man. Saturday afternoon brunch. City of Wolverhampton. I'm looking forward to that. Mr. Fix.

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And here's the worst part about it now. She have electric bike, but she's not going to ride it. She ain't gonna ride it. She ain't gonna ride a bike. 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That I can tell you. Shout's going out to Miss Brown, the Wagwan. Hope everything is all right, and I hope you're good. I hope you're good, man. Honestly, I hope you really are good. Shouts to Mr. Donald too as well, Wagwan. I hope that's all right too as well. Yes? No? No? No? Okay. Here's one for Donald. Hope you like this one. Simple yes or no. Check the words, man. Big shout out to all the kids, them fighting. You know the wickedest thing? You know when you depend on your... Oh, you know what? Forget it.

Stand by, brand new Friday night coming up very soon, courtesy of yours truly. Only once a month though. I can't take her, don't worry. I mean, that'll be our Fridays, Saturdays, Sundays. I want to get a shout to all of the attending Bingo Sunday at a place called Seven Stars. Shouts to Pat. Somebody called Pat to ask you if you're alright.

bad, isn't it? Sometimes you just gotta close your eyes and listen. Yeah, Donald, bro. My work colleague produced this track. May you not see your work. I never know see your work, you know, Donald. Quack, quack. I thought you only go up on the pond and eat bread. Quack, quack. Guy Spa Weekend, courtesy of Jerry Bascom. End of July 24th, 25th. Are you coming? 26th, we're after I Wycombe, another garden party. Hey, these garden parties are popping up, man.

When's your birthday, Verona? Remember, Verona got me in trouble on her 50th birthday. Hope I can let go. I had 2 50ths to do on the same day. Beyond the hurt I've come to know. And I get cussed because I get cussed because I spent the last 2 hours with Verona. Yeah, you're right. AI produced songs are great. They are, you know. You want to hear mine? Birthday shouts going out to Verona. Happy birthday, Verona. And you know, we send our condolences to Miss Marcia Rotti on a sad loss of her father. 9:90 Sunday, 21st of June. So let's all show some support.

Donald, when I see you, well, I know a seminar I will see you. I'm going to show you something. 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I'll be doing a seminar I see you.

0: episode 4.
1: I'm going out to Bev Sutherland too, so. Hi to Joy. Shout out to all that's making their way to the Italian Job Part 2. Thank you, place the end of June 26th, 27th. The Sunday, the last Sunday in June, the Italian Job Part 2. Half Christmas, we are dubbing it. Half Christmas, the car. It'll be halfway to Christmas.

I don't know if you're going to notice, it'll be halfway to the festive season, Christmas. Look it out, check it out for all guys. Christmas. Love it, love it, love it. Italian Job Part 2, and boy, have we got some surprises that day. And the only way to find about the surprise is a turn up. That's all. Garden Party, 18th, 19th, sometime in August. What is it again? Let's just double check. 16th of August. We head back down to the Blue Piano. We have a fantastic lineup. We got people from Manchester, people from Nottingham, people from Coventry, people from Birmingham, and of course, people from Wolverhampton. I sent out 100 complimentary tickets, and they went within the first 2 hours or less. Now we're on the £10 tickets, and I can tell you this now for a fact, 25% of the £10 tickets is now exhausted. Wow. It's going to be a good one, guys. And we know the weather is going to be fantastic. That I can assure you. Need somebody. Stand by, Jamaica Independence around the corner. And we got loads that weekend, man. We got bingo. We got London. We got bingo again. Ross. And we got a trip. I can't even tell nobody where me I go this time. But guess what, Verona? I'm going to guess where I'm going. Go on, have a guess. Have a guess.

0: You got it. You ever sit around a table? Verona, I was... Donald Verona, I was sitting around the table. Sharon was there. Debbie was there. Grace was there. Nama was there. And they're asking me questions. Then they start cussing me over not answer the question. So when we ask the question back to them, they can't answer the question too. So we start cussing them. But then I don't understand why you want to ask me a question which you can't ask answer yourself.
1: Bomber job, damn you.
0: And then Nama start talk about Mars bars. Why she don't eat Mars bars.
1: Bomber job, damn you.
0: All I can say, it was a very interesting conversation.
1: Bomber job, damn you.
2: Need somebody.
0: I'm so glad I've got that skill. When you ask me a question, I can turn it back around to make you answer the question. And you still can't answer the question. Randy Crawford, shut my eyes one more time. Should have told you. Come on. Come on.

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Well, well, well.

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You know, in conversation with some people the other day, you know. Got a trip coming up, hopefully next year, May. I can't tell you where we're going yet. When you're feeling it's in the making. And it's in the making, guys. Elegant Affair, guys, 19th of September, 2026 is coming. You might need somebody too. You might need somebody. Pastel and White and Summer Ball. I'm sure it's Verona's birthday that day. And Missy Van Cameron too, though. Hotel, dinner and dance. Holiday in hotels, bars. They're coming. The next day, we're off to High Wycombe. Big people, garden party. And their garden parties are wicked, man. And you're sure it's strong and right. 20th of June. Like I said, we're the underdog. Leicester, Highfields, Rangers, yours truly, Junior Blues. Special guest, Daddy Fisher.

Guy seat there, 28th of June. Italian job, mate. Touch of Yella, Gilliar in the building, Gemini done. Yours truly too. It's gonna be fantastic, mate. It's gonna be fantastic, you know, mate. Trust me, man. Like I said, guys, we're planning our next. I can call it family holidays. Yeah, I can call it family holidays. You might need somebody too, baby. We're just starting out the prices right now. And a pool party. And a boat party. All inclusive. That means you ain't gonna pay for no drinks or no food. And guess what? No. High-end drinks. And send me an email, what drinks would you like? And I said, you gotta have white rum, mate. You gotta have white rum. So then going to order the white rum. So we're good to. Not that I drink white rum, you know. I don't drink. Talking about white rum, like I said, was up Bramsgrove, and some people that drink white rum like it is purple. Like them drinking purple. Then they decide to stand up. The first stand up, then fall down. Then sit back down. The second stand up, then fall down. Them sit back down again. The third time them stand up, my God, the whole of Jamaica miss it. Think about that one. Here's Misha Paris.

Shouts to Libby. She's now back in EastEnders. All the team here are fretboard is that them don't kill her up, Denise. Ain't just a man taking up my time. And it's like all the team here are fretboard, man. I don't want her to go in. And it's nice to see a lot of the focus and attention is going around the Fox and Truman family instead of tired old Stacey.

Misha Paris talking about stay, S-T-A-Y-E, stay. Nothing great in the newspapers. All the thing where we kind of a knock me. Or a bottom is the Ricky Trooper and Kilimanjaro saga. That coming like EastEnders, Coronation Street, Dallas. Every soap opera in a one. And if you're following, I'd love to hear from you, know. No, Lisa, I'd love to hear your thoughts. If, and that's only if you have followed the story. And I've just checked, there's no more videos pop up yet. No more interviews pop up yet. But I'm sure there's one Jew. Like Ricky Trooper said, he is the proud owner of the Kilimanjaro brand. That's it. So what him basically saying now is that Kilimanjaro can't play out under the name of Kilimanjaro. That's why I'm saying. So it looked real sticky. It looked really, really sticky. Then you might draw down from problem, Sean. But I'll say time and time again, in all this controversy, where is Mr. Harper? Where is David?

guy's father's there. What is it? We're down in Leicester, man. Junior Blues Sound System. Yours truly is like a sound system to us. Like I said, I've been told I'm the underdog. That's okay. Now listen, that is okay. I can shut my eyes again. I can shut my eyes once again.

0: Yep, everybody in the war. We got Wayne One Down Butcher in the war. We got Kilimanjaro and Ricky Trooper in the war. And here where Ricky Trooper said.
1: Create a lot of confusion.
0: In one of his statements
1: but
0: on a YouTube.
1: Time has a
0: take me to court.
1: Let's get it done.
0: Fight me for the name. Cause it going to take 10 years or more.
1: To the top.
0: That time you're broken.
1: And don't let nobody stop. Just keep trying. Yeah.
0: Makes you wonder, makes you think.
1: Keep on giving to the child.
0: It's something that's dear to my heart, you know, sound system culture. You know.
1: Have a little fun. Keep on giving all you got.
0: Is my argument.
1: Stop.
0: After 26 years,
1: stop.
0: It wanted to claim, I don't know.
1: Body.
0: Where was the problem? How did the problem start? I don't know.
1: Give it all you got.
0: But guys, go to YouTube and follow it, man, and form your own decision. And there is a lot of unanswered questions. Here's a big one where me want, you know, how you can play a man sound for so many years and don't talk to him. That's where him say, in the interview. Yet when them going abroad, him pick them up.
2: Bomber drop, damn you.
0: So honestly, I don't know. There is a whole heap of unanswered questions. A whole heap. And like Irish and Chin say, you have to form your own opinion.
2: Bomber drop, damn you.
0: I mean, it's just sad, to be quite honest. It really is sad. And we don't know who right from who wrong. But I'll say time, I will stand by this. All the controversy going on, yeah? Where is Mr. Harper on this? Yep, I've listened to all of them. Where is Mr. Harper? Because, you know, Mr. Harper owned Kilimanjaro. Why him not pop up and talking? Or him not talking? And here's furthermore, all right, Mr. Harper don't run Kilimanjaro no more. And David run Kilimanjaro. So where is David on this?
2: Bomber drop, damn you!
0: So we just hear Ricky Trooper side all the time? I don't know. Honestly, but it really put a hole in a sound system showcase, sound system culture right now in Jamaica. Trust me, man. That's my personal opinion. I don't know about anybody else, you know. But guys, go and listen to it. There's three parts. Then. And Ricky Trooper come on and talk up another part. Then there's a part where there is Problem Sean, which is two parts. So listen to all of them, mate. And I think there's one more to come, you know. Ricky Trooper, don't say him own Kilimanjaro now. So somehow, there has to be another interview with Irish and Chin. Regarding that with Ricky Trooper. I don't know.
2: Bomber drop, damn you!
0: Just have to wait and see our sound. Sad man. Stone Love. Then Love Injection. Now Kilimanjaro. Buju Banton, Wayne Wonder.
1: Don't have a time.
0: I hear the wickedest thing.
1: I just want your sweet love.
0: The is up 120 years worth of friendship. This one. Take a while. That's like me and Rowan are falling out. Guys, I'm out of here, man. Take care. God bless. Remember, you know, follow the story, man. So we can talk about it. I got nobody to talk about it, you know. I'm with you. I can't take it. Oh, it's over. Anyway, I'm out of here. Take care. God bless. 9 to 5.

0: Hold on, hold on. Let me see now. On a Tuesday night, you've got Holby City, EastEnders, Midsummer Murders, or the Caribbean Renaissance.
1: The Caribbean Renaissance.
0: The Caribbean Renaissance is long established as the number one Tuesday night out anywhere in London. You could rave or just chill and mingle to the sweetest revival, lovers rock and rear grooves. Played by top DJs on weekly rotation from 10 p.m. till late at Porky's, Sternold Avenue, Streatham, SW2, 4PA. And admission is still totally free of charge. For more information, visit porkyswinebar.co.uk. So tell me, why wait for the weekend when you could get revival every Tuesday night at Porky's?
1: Caribbean Renaissance.
2: Dub didn't come about overnight. Dub was the result of a process that grew out of really the competition between different sound systems in Jamaica. In order to stay on top as a sound system, you have to have the most exclusive recordings, recordings that no one else can get. In 1968, in Spanish Town, there was a sound system called Ruddy. Ruddy's supreme ruler of sound. And Ruddy was a man who could play Duke Reed's music, Duke Reed's productions, before they came out on records. He had them exclusively for his sound system pressed up on acetate recordings, which were called dub plates. One day, in 1968, early 1968, Ruddy was in Duke Reed's studio with the engineer Byron Smith, and they were going to make some dub plates for Ruddy's sound system. And the engineer, Smithy, forgot to put on the vocal track. And then after the music had been playing for a while, he noticed his mistake and put back in the vocal track. But Ruddy said, no, leave it. Let it play as it was. That's what I'm looking for. And that night, the weekend, Ruddy went down to one of his dances and he had under his arm a stack of dub plates, specially made dub plates, ones that were the full vocal and ones that were just the rhythm track. And he went down to play his records, and at midnight he came on and he said, I'm going to turn this place into a studio. And he played the vocal version, and then he played the instrumental version. And when he played that, the place went crazy. People knocked down the fence to get into the dance, and he had to play that version 50 times. People couldn't get enough of it. What he'd done, really, was make the instrumental track, the backing track, become the record. And it opened up a whole vista of remixing possible and created space for DJs to then come in and rap lyrics over the top of these empty rhythm tracks. And from there, the instrumental version developed into dub. These early versions, they weren't mixed at all. They were just raw rhythm tracks without a voice. And various fashions in the dancehall style of music happened using these instrumental versions. There was melodica versions, trombone versions, guitar versions, organ versions, and of course DJ versions. So when King Tubby now, at that time in 1968, King Tubby wasn't King Tubby. He was just Tubby, Osborne Ruddock, and his nickname was Tubby, and he had a sound system called the Hometown Hi-Fi. And that was just a small neighborhood sound. It wasn't a big ranking sound system like Ruddy's Supreme. So Tubby went to one of the dances in Spanish Town and he heard what Ruddy was doing with these versions and decided to make some for his own sound system, because King Tubby was a man who worked for Duke Reed repairing his sound system and repairing various pieces of equipment at Duke Reed's studio, so he had access to Duke Reed's tapes. When he did that, he also decided to upgrade his sound to make it more powerful, and for the first time to introduce a reverb on the sound system, so that when he played his exclusive dub plates, he could add the effect of reverb on selected portions of the mix. And within a couple of years, King Tubby was a contender for the leading sound system on the island. In terms of sound quality, in 1970, 71, King Tubby's was the best sound system because King Tubby was the first to have the high frequency tweeter boxes separate, not built into the speaker. He had them separate, and he had speakers also strung up in the trees, little metal horn speakers. You could hear that sound from 5 miles away. You could hear the treble chipping out. And when you got near, you could feel the bass licking you in the chest, hitting you in the chest. You could feel your internal organs vibrating in time with the music. And it's a wonderful feeling. That is the best way to listen to music. And what you're really digging there is drum and bass. The kick of the drum and the chip of the drum and the resonance of the bass resonating your chest cavity. And that is how you're supposed to experience dancehall music.
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London, brace yourself for a night of high voltage reggae energy. 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

0: Josh Riley, bringing back the real live reggae vibe. Sunday, 2nd August, the Electric Brixton. 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

0: you target anyone with verbal, online, or physical abuse because of their religion, race, sexual orientation, disability, or transgender identity,
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0: 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It's not just offensive. It's an offence.
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One of my goals is to move to Jamaica before retirement age. Sometimes I will have conversations with friends and they will ask me, what are my goals? I will tell them I want to move to Jamaica successfully before retirement age. The feedback I would get, are you crazy? Why would you do that? The crime rate is crazy high there. One of my friends went down and got unalive. While I understand that crime is in the country, but at the same time crime is everywhere, why am I worrying about things out of my control? Why should I live in fear? Unfortunately, bad things happen all around the world all the time. I mean, if you are that worried about crime, why don't you go and create your own CCTV camera surveillance team for Jamaica and partner with the Jamaica Force and help them solve crime in the country? Like, maybe that would work. Why waste time talking about the issue? Let's spend time talking about how we can help to solve it. Like, for example, creating more well-paid jobs, creating more businesses in the country, and paying more taxes so we can demand more well-lit streets in the country. If you ain't coming up with a solution, shut up projecting your fear onto other people. Thank you.

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1: From Feature Story News in London, I'm Stuart Smith. The FBI has arrested multiple people in connection with an alleged terrorist plot to attack Sunday's Ultimate Fighting Championship event at the White House. It was designed to coincide with Donald Trump's 80th birthday celebrations. Nick Harper reports from Washington.
2: The news came from FBI Director Kash Patel, who said the planned attacks were stopped cold. The FBI became aware of a multi-state operation last Wednesday, which allegedly involved a plan to hit nearby buildings around the White House with explosive-laden drones. Snipers would then have targeted the fleeing crowd, while another team of attackers planned to storm the White House gates. The plotters used the messaging app Signal to coordinate. Up to 23 people have been identified by authorities, with as many as 5 already arrested. I'm Nick Harper in Washington.
1: Indian Prime Minister Narendra Modi and US President Donald Trump are meeting on the sidelines of the G7 summit on Wednesday as tensions loom over ties. Trade talks are likely to be on the agenda, but pressure is also growing on Modi to criticize the US after 3 Indian sailors died in the Gulf region last week as a result of US military strikes. Ishan Garg has more from New Delhi.
3: Topping the agenda during the bilateral meeting between the Indian and US leaders is a looming trade deal. Negotiations have been going on for over a year now, but experts say New Delhi is unwilling to sign a deal until Washington promises that no unilateral tariffs will be imposed after the deal is signed. But there is a more sensitive issue on the table. 3 Indian sailors were killed last week when US forces struck commercial vessels near the Strait of Hormuz. India has formally protested, but there's been no US apology. Back home, opposition leaders are demanding Prime Minister Modi confront Trump directly. Analysts say the recent tensions might not derail the wider relationship, but could make progress on other fronts a lot slower.
1: California Governor Gavin Newsom says he and his wife are being targeted by the U.S. Department of Justice. Mr. Newsom believes the Trump administration is behind the probe because he's considering a run for president. Mitch McCann reports.
4: In a video statement, California's governor said, "Donald Trump isn't just coming after me because of my mean tweets. He's coming after me because I am considering running for president." He added, "To get me, he's coming after my wife." While the scope of any investigation is unclear, it's reported that federal agents have been questioning friends and associates of Mr. Newsom in recent weeks. The New York Times says that includes former employees of the governor and people associated with his wife's nonprofit groups. Mr. Newsom's wife, Jennifer Siebel Newsom, said in a statement, "This is not presidential behavior, and the governor and I will continue to speak truth to power because the American people deserve so much more." The White House has not commented.
5: With FSN Spotlight, I'm Simon Marks. Today, more on the extraordinary news that arson attacks on properties owned by British Prime Minister Sir Keir Starmer originated in Russia. The Financial Times reported on Tuesday that pro-Kremlin hacktivists, combining hacking skills with a commitment to acts of sabotage, are linked to Moscow. Earlier this week, a 22-year-old Ukrainian construction worker and a 27-year-old Ukrainian Romanian were convicted of arson attacks on the Prime Minister his family home and other targets linked to him. Margaret Gilmore is a journalist and lecturer on security issues.
6: It's a technique that the Russians have been using for quite a long time. You may remember last year, for example, 6 Bulgarians were jailed in the UK for spying for Russia from inside the UK. Again, they were people who were really driven by money, low-level criminals who were just doing what they were being told and being paid the sort of money that they could only dream of if they were doing their normal jobs, which would be to work on a construction site or something like that. So it's a common technique. We know that they're doing it. It came out in the court case they were driven by money.
5: The Russians reportedly communicated with the arsonists via Telegram, an app that is notably not included in the UK's proposed social media ban for the under-16s that was announced this week. With FSN Spotlight, I'm Simon Marks.
1: To recap the top stories, Iran's foreign minister says without the withdrawal of Israeli forces from Lebanese territory, the war hasn't come to an end. The FBI says it's arrested multiple people in connection with an alleged terrorist plot to attack Sunday's Ultimate Fighting Championship event at the White House. And Indian Prime Minister Narendra Modi and US President Donald Trump are meeting on the sidelines of the G7 summit on Wednesday, with pressure on Modi to criticize the US for military strikes which killed three Indian sailors in the Gulf last week. That's the latest Feature Story News, Stuart Smith reporting. From Feature Story News in London, I'm Stuart Smith. The FBI.

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1: Remember what you must do when they undervalue you, when they think your softness is your weakness, when they treat your kindness like it is their advantage. You awaken every dragon, every wolf, every monster that sleeps inside you, and you remind them what hell looks like when it wears the skin of a gentle human.

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Because you gave me one of the most beautiful friendships I've ever known.

0: a prayer to hinder the enemy from approaching you. Heavenly Father, I come before you in the name of Jesus, recognizing that you are my protector and deliverer. I acknowledge that I have enemies who seek to harm me, but I know that you are greater than any adversary I may face. I ask for your divine intervention and protection from those who seek to do me harm. Lord, I pray that you would surround me with your hedge of protection, like you did for Job, keeping me safe from the attacks of the enemy. Guard my mind, my heart, and my physical well-being from any evil intent that may be directed towards me. I declare that no weapon formed against me shall prosper, and every tongue that rises against me in judgment shall be condemned. Father, I ask that you would hinder the plans and schemes of my enemies, disrupt their strategies and confound their purposes. Let confusion come upon them, causing them to turn away from me and to be unable to approach or harm me. By the authority I have in Jesus Christ, I rebuke every spirit of darkness and every demonic force that seeks to come against me. I declare that they have no power or authority over me because I am covered by the blood of Jesus. Lord, I also pray for those who may harbor ill intentions towards me. Soften their hearts, open their eyes to the truth, and lead them to repentance. May your love and forgiveness transform their hearts and turn them away from their wicked ways. Help me, Lord, to walk in wisdom and discernment. Guide my steps and lead me on paths of righteousness. Grant me discernment to recognize any potential danger or harmful influence that may come my way. Give me the strength to stand firm in my faith and resist the attacks of the enemy. I thank you, Lord, for your faithfulness and protection. I trust in your unfailing love and know that you are always with me. In Jesus' name I pray. Amen.
1: My name is George Floyd, and this is the story of me. I came into this world on October 14, 1973. I grew up in Houston, Texas, surrounded by my loved ones, and had dreams of making a positive impact on my community. As a young man, I faced personal struggles but remained resilient. I worked hard to support myself and my family, striving to provide a better future for my children. I had a passion for basketball and was known for my friendly and charismatic personality. Tragically, on May 25th, 2020, my life was cut short in a heartbreaking incident that shocked the world. It began when police officers in Minneapolis, Minnesota, responded to a call regarding a counterfeit note. During my arrest, one officer, Derek Chauvin, knelt on my neck for approximately 9 minutes, despite my plea for help and my inability to breathe. The incident was captured on video, luckily, which later circulated widely, revealing the brutality of my encounter. Police officer Chauvin was sentenced to 22 years in prison for what he did to me. My death served as a catalyst for a global movement against police brutality and systemic racism, demanding justice and reforms within law enforcement institutions. My memory continues to inspire countless individuals to fight against systemic racism and advocate for justice and equality. My name is now synonymous with the pursuit of meaningful change, as people come together to ensure that no one else goes through what I went through. Follow for more videos just like this.

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9: Aliens.
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9: Good like gold, Elaine Smith. 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
12: One of my goals is to move to Jamaica before retirement age. Sometimes I will have conversations with friends and they will ask me, what are my goals? I will tell them I want to move to Jamaica successfully before retirement age. The feedback I would get, are you crazy? Why would you do that? The crime rate is crazy high there. One of my friends went down and got unalive. While I understand that crime is in the country, but at the same time crime is everywhere, why am I worrying about things out of my control? Why should I live in fear? Unfortunately, bad things happen all around the world all the time. I mean, if you are that worried about crime, why don't you go and create your own CCTV camera surveillance team for Jamaica and partner with the Jamaica Force and help them solve crime in the country? Like, maybe that would work. Why waste time talking about the issue? Let's spend time talking about how we can help to solve it. Like, for example, creating more well-paid jobs, creating more businesses in the country, and paying more taxes so we can demand more well-lit streets in the country. If you ain't coming up with a solution, shut up projecting your fear onto other people. Thank you.
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2: 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Remember, it's all about some good reggae vibes, dancehall, roots and culture, vocal, Peckin's Corner. Also, me have my little ladies in mind segment where we just woo the ladies worldwide. You know the way there? All right, cool. 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Yo, to the world, we say. To the world, we say reggae. Ina ya jege.
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0: Hold on. Let me see now. On a Tuesday night, you've got Holby City, EastEnders, Midsummer Murders, or the Caribbean Renaissance.
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0: The Caribbean Renaissance is long established as the number one Tuesday night out anywhere in London. You could rave or just chill and mingle to the sweetest revival, lovers rock and rear grooves. Played by top DJs on weekly rotation. 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And admission is still totally free of charge. 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So tell me, why wait for the weekend when you could get revival every Tuesday night at Porky's?
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8: From Feature Story News in London, I'm Stuart Smith. The FBI has arrested multiple people in connection with an alleged terrorist plot to attack Sunday's Ultimate Fighting Championship event at the White House. It was designed to coincide with Donald Trump's 80th birthday celebrations. Nick Harper reports from Washington.
9: The news came from FBI Director Kash Patel, who said the planned attacks were stopped cold. The FBI became aware of a multi-state operation last Wednesday, which allegedly involved a plan to hit nearby buildings around the White House with explosive-laden drones. Snipers would then have targeted the fleeing crowd, while another team of attackers planned to storm the White House gates. The plotters used the messaging app Signal to coordinate. Up to 23 people have been identified by authorities, with as many as 5 already arrested. I'm Nick Harper in Washington.
8: Indian Prime Minister Narendra Modi and US President Donald Trump are meeting on the sidelines of the G7 summit on Wednesday as tensions loom over ties. Trade talks are likely to be on the agenda, but pressure is also growing on Modi to criticize the US after 3 Indian sailors died in the Gulf region last week as a result of US military strikes. Ishan Garg has more from New Delhi.
10: Topping the agenda during the bilateral meeting between the Indian and US leaders is a looming trade deal. Negotiations have been going on for over a year now, but experts say New Delhi is unwilling to sign a deal until Washington promises that no unilateral tariffs will be imposed after the deal is signed. But there is a more sensitive issue on the table. 3 Indian sailors were killed last week when US forces struck commercial vessels near the Strait of Hormuz. India has formally protested, but there's been no US apology. Back home, opposition leaders are demanding Prime Minister Modi confront Trump directly. Analysts say the recent tensions might not derail the wider relationship, but could make progress on other fronts a lot slower.
8: California Governor Gavin Newsom says he and his wife are being targeted by the U.S. Department of Justice. Mr. Newsom believes the Trump administration is behind the probe because he's considering a run for president. Mitch McCann reports.
11: In a video statement, California's governor said, "Donald Trump isn't just coming after me because of my mean tweets. He's coming after me because I am considering running for president." He added, "To get me, he's coming after my wife." While the scope of any investigation is unclear, it's reported that federal agents have been questioning friends and associates of Mr. Newsom in recent weeks. The New York Times says that includes former employees of the governor and people associated with his wife's nonprofit groups. Mr. Newsom's wife, Jennifer Siebel Newsom, said in a statement, "This is not presidential behavior, and the governor and I will continue to speak truth to power because the American people deserve so much more." The White House has not commented.
12: With FSN Spotlight, I'm Simon Marks. Today, more on the extraordinary news that arson attacks on properties owned by British Prime Minister Sir Keir Starmer originated in Russia. The Financial Times reported on Tuesday that pro-Kremlin hacktivists, combining hacking skills with a commitment to acts of sabotage, are linked to Moscow. Earlier this week, a 22-year-old Ukrainian construction worker and a 27-year-old Ukrainian Romanian were convicted of arson attacks on the Prime Minister's Hunter's family home and other targets linked to him. Margaret Gilmore is a journalist and lecturer on security issues.
13: It's a technique that the Russians have been using for quite a long time. You may remember last year, for example, six Bulgarians were jailed in the UK for spying for Russia from inside the UK. Again, they were people who were really driven by money, low-level criminals who were just doing what they were being told and being paid the sort of money that they could only dream of if they were doing their normal jobs, which would be to work on a construction site or something like that. So it's a common technique. We know that they're doing it. It came out in the court case. They were driven by money.
12: The Russians reportedly communicated with the arsonists via Telegram, an app that is notably not included in the UK's proposed social media ban for the under-16s that was announced this week. With FSN Spotlight, I'm Simon Marks.
8: To recap the top stories, Iran's foreign minister says without the withdrawal of Israeli forces from Lebanese territory, the war hasn't come to an end. The FBI says it's arrested multiple people in connection with an alleged terrorist plot to attack Sunday's Ultimate Fighting Championship event at the White House. And Indian Prime Minister Narendra Modi and US President Donald Trump are meeting on the sidelines of the G7 summit on Wednesday, with pressure on Modi to criticize the US for military strikes which killed three Indian sailors in the Gulf last week. That's the latest feature story news, Stuart Smith reporting. From Feature Story News in London, I'm Stuart Smith. The FBI has arrested multiple people.

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1: Remember what you must do when they undervalue you, when they think your softness is your weakness, when they treat your kindness like it is their advantage. You awaken every dragon, every wolf, every monster that sleeps inside you, and you remind them what hell looks like when it wears the skin of a gentle human.

The national anthem represents the beauty, pride, strength, and resilience of Jamaica and our people. My name is Usain Bolt, and as we pay honor to Jamaica,

0: a prayer to hinder the enemy from approaching you. Heavenly Father, I come before you in the name of Jesus, recognizing that you are my protector and deliverer. I acknowledge that I have enemies who seek to harm me, but I know that you are greater than any adversary I may face. I ask for your divine intervention and protection from those who seek to do me harm. Lord, I pray that you would surround me with your hedge of protection, like you did for Job, keeping me safe from the attacks of the enemy. Guard my mind, my heart, and my physical well-being from any evil intent that may be directed towards me. I declare that no weapon formed against me shall prosper, and every tongue that rises against me in judgment shall be condemned. Father, I ask that you would hinder the plans and schemes of my enemies, disrupt their strategies and confound their purposes. Let confusion come upon them, causing them to turn away from me and to be unable to approach or harm me. By the authority I have in Jesus Christ, I rebuke every spirit of darkness and every demonic force that seeks to come against me. I declare that they have no power or authority over me because I am covered by the blood of Jesus. Lord, I also pray for those who may harbor ill intentions towards me. Soften their hearts, open their eyes to the truth, and lead them to repentance. May your love and forgiveness transform their hearts and turn them away from their wicked ways. Help me, Lord, to walk in wisdom and discernment. Guide my steps and lead me on paths of righteousness. Grant me discernment to recognize any potential danger or harmful influence that may come my way. Give me the strength to stand firm in my faith and resist the attacks of the enemy. I thank you, Lord, for your faithfulness and protection. I trust in
1: you. My name is George Floyd, and this is the story of me. I came into this world on October 14, 1973. I grew up in Houston, Texas, surrounded by my loved ones, and had dreams of making a positive impact on my community. As a young man, I faced personal struggles but remained resilient. I worked hard to support myself and my family, striving to provide a better future for my children. I had a passion for basketball and was known for my friendly and charismatic personality. Tragically, on May 25th, 2020, my life was cut short in a heartbreaking incident that shocked the world. It began when police officers in Minneapolis, Minnesota, responded to a call regarding a counterfeit note. During my arrest, one officer, Derek Chauvin, knelt on my neck for approximately 9 minutes, despite my plea for help and my inability to breathe. The incident was captured on video, luckily, which later circulated widely, revealing the brutality of my encounter. Police officer Chauvin was sentenced to 22 years in prison for what he did to me. My death served as a catalyst for a global movement against police brutality and systemic racism, demanding justice and reforms within law enforcement institutions. My memory continues to inspire countless individuals to fight against systemic racism and advocate for justice and equality. My name is now synonymous with the pursuit of meaningful change. As people

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0: 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We never break the link, and our energy can't stop. We never invent beer,
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0: Nick Harper reports from Washington.
1: The news came from FBI Director Kash Patel, who said the planned attacks were stopped cold. The FBI became aware of a multi-state operation last Wednesday, which allegedly involved a plan to hit nearby buildings around the White House with explosive-laden drones. Snipers would then have targeted the fleeing crowd, while another team of attackers planned to storm the White House gates. The plotters used the messaging app Signal to coordinate. Up to 23 people have been identified by authorities, with as many as 5 already arrested. I'm Nick Harper in Washington.
0: Indian Prime Minister Narendra Modi and US President Donald Trump are meeting on the sidelines of the G7 summit on Wednesday as tensions loom over ties. Trade talks are likely to be on the agenda, but pressure is also growing on Modi to criticize the US after 3 Indian sailors died in the Gulf region last week as a result of US military strikes. Ishankar Kazmore from New Delhi.
2: Topping the agenda during the bilateral meeting between the Indian and US leaders is a looming trade deal. Negotiations have been going on for over a year now, but experts say New Delhi is unwilling to sign a deal until Washington promises that no unilateral tariffs will be imposed after the deal is signed. But there is a more sensitive issue on the table. 3 Indian sailors were killed last week when US forces struck commercial vessels near the Strait of Hormuz. India has formally protested, but there's been no US apology. Back home, opposition leaders are demanding Prime Minister Modi confront Trump directly. Analysts say the recent tensions might not derail the wider relationship, but could make progress on other fronts a lot slower.
0: California Governor Gavin Newsom says he and his wife are being targeted by the U.S. Department of Justice. Mr. Newsom believes the Trump administration is behind the probe because he's considering a run for president. Mitch McCann reports.
3: In a video statement, California's governor said, "Donald Trump isn't just coming after me because of my mean tweets. He's coming after me because I am considering running for president." He added, "To get me, he's coming after my wife." While the scope of any investigation is unclear, it's reported that federal agents have been questioning friends and associates of Mr. Newsom in recent weeks. The New York Times says that includes former employees of the governor and people associated with his wife's nonprofit groups. Mr. Newsom's wife, Jennifer Siebel Newsom, said in a statement, "This is not presidential behavior, and the governor and I will continue to speak truth to power because the American people deserve so much more." The White House has not commented.
4: With FSN Spotlight, I'm Simon Marks. Today, more on the extraordinary news that arson attacks on properties owned by British Prime Minister Keir Starmer originated in Russia. The Financial Times reported on Tuesday that pro-Kremlin hacktivists, combining hacking skills with a commitment to acts of sabotage, are linked to Moscow. Earlier this week, a 22-year-old Ukrainian construction worker and a 27-year-old Ukrainian Romanian were convicted of arson attacks on the Prime Minister's family home and other targets linked to him. Margaret Gilmore is a journalist and lecturer on security issues.
5: It's a technique that the Russians have been using for quite a long time. You may remember last year, for example, 6 Bulgarians were jailed in the UK for spying for Russia from inside the UK. Again, there were people who were really driven by money, low-level criminals who were just doing what they were being told and being paid the sort of money that they could only dream of if they were doing their normal jobs, which would be to work on a construction site or something like that. So it's a common technique. We know that they're doing it. It came out in the court case. They were driven by money.
4: The Russians reportedly communicated with the arsonists via Telegram, an app that is notably not included in the UK's proposed social media ban for the under-16s that was announced this week. With FSN Spotlight, I'm Simon Marks.
0: To recap the top stories, Iran's foreign minister says without the withdrawal of Israeli forces from Lebanese territory, the war hasn't come to an end. The FBI says it's arrested multiple people in connection with an alleged terrorist plot to attack Sunday's Ultimate Fighting Championship event at the White House. And Indian Prime Minister Narendra Modi and US President Donald Trump are meeting on the sidelines of the G7 summit on Wednesday, with pressure on Modi to criticize the US for military strikes which killed 3 Indian sailors in the Gulf last week. That's the latest feature story news, Stuart Smith reporting. From Feature Story News in London, I'm Stuart Smith. The FBI has arrested...

0: You will think women are everywhere until you are ready to get married. Then you will know that women are very, very scarce. If you find the one that is independent, she will not have respect.
1: Continue.
0: You find the one that is humble and beautiful, she will be lazy.
1: Child.
0: You find the one that is God-fearing, she will not be good on bed. You find the one that is respectful and obedient, she will be ugly.
2: Yes.
0: You find the one that is learned with certificates, she will not know how to cook.
1: Jesus!
0: This life, no balance.

0: From Feature Story News in London, I'm Stuart Smith. The FBI has arrested multiple people in connection with an alleged terrorist plot to attack Sunday's Ultimate Fighting Championship event at the White House. It was designed to coincide with Donald Trump's 80th birthday celebrations. Nick Harper reports from Washington.
1: The news came from FBI Director Kash Patel, who said the planned attacks were stopped cold. The FBI became aware of a multi-state operation last Wednesday, which allegedly involved a plan to hit nearby buildings around the White House with explosive-laden drones. Snipers would then have targeted the fleeing crowd, while another team of attackers planned to storm the White House gates. The plotters used the messaging app Signal to coordinate. Up to 23 people have been identified by authorities, with as many as 5 already arrested. I'm Nick Harper in Washington.
0: Indian Prime Minister Narendra Modi and US President Donald Trump are meeting on the sidelines of the G7 summit on Wednesday as tensions loom over ties. Trade talks are likely to be on the agenda, but pressure is also growing on Modi to criticize the US after 3 Indian sailors died in the Gulf region last week as a result of US military strikes. Ishan Garg has more from New Delhi.
2: Topping the agenda during the bilateral meeting between the Indian and US leaders is a looming trade deal. Negotiations have been going on for over a year now, but experts say New Delhi is unwilling to sign a deal until Washington promises that no unilateral tariffs will be imposed after the deal is signed. But there is a more sensitive issue on the table. 3 Indian sailors were killed last week when US forces struck commercial vessels near the Strait of Hormuz. India has formally protested, but there's been no US apology. Back home, opposition leaders are demanding Prime Minister Modi confront Trump directly. Analysts say the recent tensions might not derail the wider relationship, but could make progress on other fronts a lot slower.
0: California Governor Gavin Newsom says he and his wife are being targeted by the U.S. Department of Justice. Mr. Newsom believes the Trump administration is behind the probe because he's considering a run for president. Mitch McCann reports.
3: In a video statement, California's governor said, "Donald Trump isn't just coming after me because of my mean tweets. He's coming after me because I am considering running for president." He added, "To get me, he's coming after my wife." While the scope of any investigation is unclear, it's reported that federal agents have been questioning friends and associates of Mr. Newsom in recent weeks. The New York Times says that includes former employees of the governor and people associated with his wife's nonprofit groups. Mr. Newsom's wife, Jennifer Siebel Newsom, said in a statement, "This is not presidential behavior, and the governor and I will continue to speak truth to power because the American people deserve so much more." The White House has not commented.
4: With FSN Spotlight, I'm Simon Marks. Today, more on the extraordinary news that arson attacks on properties owned by British Prime Minister Sir Keir Starmer originated in Russia. The Financial Times reported on Tuesday that pro-Kremlin hacktivists, combining hacking skills with a commitment to acts of sabotage, are linked to Moscow. Earlier this week, a 22-year-old Ukrainian construction worker and a 27-year-old Ukrainian Romanian were convicted of arson attacks on the Prime Minister's family home and other targets linked to him. Margaret Gilmore is a journalist and lecturer on security issues.
5: It's a technique that the Russians have been using for quite a long time. You may remember last year, for example, 6 Bulgarians were jailed in the UK for spying for Russia from inside the UK. Again, they were people who were really driven by money, low-level criminals who were just doing what they were being told and being paid the sort of money that they could only dream of if they were doing their normal jobs, which would be to work on a construction site or something like that. So it's a common technique. We know that they're doing it. It came out in the court case. They were driven by money.
4: The Russians reportedly communicated with the arsonists via Telegram, an app that is notably not included in the UK's proposed social media ban for the under-16s that was announced this week. With FSN Spotlight, I'm Simon Marks.
0: To recap the top stories, Iran's foreign minister says without the withdrawal of Israeli forces from Lebanese territory, the war hasn't come to an end. The FBI says it's arrested multiple people in connection with an alleged terrorist plot to attack Sunday's Ultimate Fighting Championship event at the White House. And Indian Prime Minister Narendra Modi and US President Donald Trump are meeting on the sidelines of the G7 summit on Wednesday, with pressure on Modi to criticize the US for military strikes which killed 3 Indian sailors in the Gulf last week. That's the latest feature story news. Stuart Smith reporting. From Feature Story News in London, I'm Stuart Smith. The

0: Number one, we cannot talk about black men being in the home and being effective fathers if we don't have help black men address the economic crisis that they face. The reason South Africa's jails are filled with black men, America's jails are filled with black men, Jamaica's jails, Haiti's jails, Brazil's jails are filled with black men is because they have to break the law in order to take care of their family. So the economy is largely responsible for the disintegration of the traditional black family. A man's job is to protect and to provide. What are we doing to help them provide? I just heard yesterday that we got young black men in South Africa, university degree, graduate degree,
1: yeah,
0: medical degree, can't get a job.
1: 100%.
0: Why would I want to build a family that I'm not able to take care of? The reason we don't see more black women get married is because men don't feel confident that they'll be able to care for that woman and child. We have to look at the self-esteem of a man, the self-image of a man. Why is suicide so high for black men in South Africa? So high for black men in the United States? Because so many of us are being crushed by lack of economic opportunity, the stress of not being able to fulfill our God-given responsibilities as a man, that we just take our own lives. So empowering manhood goes hand in hand with economic empowerment. Number two, women are being empowered while men are being disempowered.
1: Yeah.
0: Feminism is coming in to convince black women that the reason you make more money than your counterpart is because he's a lazy, shiftless, worthless Negro. They're not telling our black women that South African society deliberately empowers the woman and deliberately disempowers the man. By the way, they do it all over the African world. Why? Women are not military threats to the white power structure. Men are. So they don't care how many black women become doctors and lawyers and politicians and leaders. They don't typically fear women militaristically. They fear the men. That's why they cater to the woman, hoping she ignores our condition. What we need is black men to stand by black women and black women to stand by black men. Because even though the black woman might make more money, even though the black woman may have more income or a better education, she still suffers as much as we do. And I think sometimes black men overlook the unique challenges of black women because their education and income is blinding us from the fact she's the most likely to be sexually assaulted. She still has to deal with racism on the job, sexual abuse from her white employer. Black women struggle as much as we do. So it's not about the oppression Olympics. Who suffers more?
1: Sure.
0: Who's more responsible for whose demise? Black men and black women need to stand together and fight as a unit, not individuals. When it comes to the issue of fertility, I can flat out tell you the biggest reasons for infertility issues on the African continent, child mortality on the African continent, is Planned Parenthood International. US, UK, French authorities who come into Africa, invade the medical system, invade the family planning system, and they pollute our women with birth control pills that cause cancer and infertility. They give them vaccinations that cause cancer and infertility. They pay black women to get hysterectomies. You got people like Bill Gates, the United Nations, the Rockefeller Foundation that come into Africa and fund family planning programs that deliberately seek to reduce the population of African people. That's one of the biggest reasons for LGBTQ. That's one of the biggest reasons for LGBTQ. And I'm not against no homosexual or no lesbian. I love all African people, but I reserve the right to disagree with any lifestyle that threatens the survival of the traditional African family. LGBTQ is the new birth control pill. Why do I say that? Two men cannot reproduce. Two women cannot reproduce. And now they're even transgenderizing our children. Do you know what that means? They're manipulating and indoctrinating African children to undergo sexual surgery so they'll never be able to reproduce again. When Dwayne Wade, whose son is now legally, had his birth certificate changed, he's legally a girl.
1: Yeah.
0: Hormone therapy. When he gets 30 years old and looks in the mirror and says, you know what? I don't like living like this no more. I want to go back to being what God made me, a man. I want to get a wife and I want to have children. We only got one problem, don't we? Your reproductive is gone. We got got another problem. Your testosterone levels are gone. Your ability to produce healthy seed is gone. There is no going back. We are not looking at this LGBTQ thing the way we should be looking at it. It is birth control and racial extermination. Why do you think Kamala Harris is traveling throughout Africa, trying to convince African countries to legalize gay marriage? Why does America care how Africa chooses to run its society? What do you care about marriage in Africa? Because if we can invade African culture to the point where we can manipulate African children into same-sex relationships or outright transgenderism, which is the extermination of your bloodline, we can start predicting the reduction of the African population. They'll never be able to get rid of all African people, but they can damn sure make a dent in our numbers. But more than that, they can disrupt the natural, traditional, healthy, cultural way that we live our lives, build our families, and run our societies. LGBTQ is one of the greatest weapons of white supremacy against the survival of African people.

0: 5 things my husband has never had to ask me. Most wives wait to be asked. And it changed everything about our marriage. Number one, he's never had to ask for sex. Because in our home, that sex is never weaponized. It's not a reward. It's not withheld. It's sacred, and it keeps us bonded in ways words can't touch.
1: Number two.
0: He's never had to worry about who's in my phone, because I keep nothing hidden that I'd be ashamed to show him. Transparency isn't a rule in our house, it's a love language. Number three, he's never had to wonder. I tell him before I leave, he's my protector. The least I can do is let him protect me.
2: Number four, he's never had to ask me to control myself when I drink. Because a woman who carries herself with class never gives her husband a reason to cringe. I am his reflection, and I take that seriously. He's never had to ask me to stay in shape. Not for him, for us. Because effort is attractive. And I refuse to stop being the woman he chose. Now here's my question for you. Which one hit different?

prayer to hinder the enemy from approaching you. Heavenly Father, I come before you in the name of Jesus, recognizing that you are my protector and deliverer. I acknowledge that I have enemies who seek to harm me, but I know that you are greater than any adversary I may face. I ask for your divine intervention and protection from those who seek to do me harm. Lord, I pray that you would surround me with your hedge of protection, like you did for Job, keeping me safe from the attacks of the enemy. Guard my mind, my heart, and my physical well-being from any evil intent that may be directed towards me. I declare that no weapon formed against me shall prosper, and every tongue that rises against me in judgment shall be condemned. Father, I ask that you would hinder the plans and schemes of my enemies. Disrupt their strategies and confound their purposes. Let confusion come upon them, causing them to turn away from me and to be unable to approach or harm me. By the authority I have in Jesus Christ, I rebuke every spirit of darkness and every demonic force that seeks to come against me. I declare that they have no power or authority over me because I am covered by the blood of Jesus. Lord, I also pray for those who may harbor ill intentions towards me. Soften their hearts, open their eyes to the truth, and lead them to repentance. May your love and forgiveness transform their hearts and turn them away from their wicked ways. Help me, Lord, to walk in wisdom and discernment. Guide my steps and lead me on paths of righteousness. Grant me discernment to recognize any potential danger or harmful influence that may come my way. Give me the strength to stand firm in my faith and resist the attacks of the enemy. I thank you, Lord, for your faithfulness and protection. I trust in your unfailing love and know that you are always with me. In Jesus' name I pray. Amen.

In order to make a relationship last, you really have to flow with a person as they change. Give them space. My friend always told me about his grandfather who was with his wife for 60 years before she passed. His grandfather said that through all that time, his wife changed so much it felt like he had been with 8 different people by the end. But he said the secret to making it last was that through all those changes, he never suffocated his wife with his own idea of who he expected her to be. Rather, he loved fully every new woman she became.

0: jam down. I wish a Jamaica. 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

0: Your father, from what him does feel drowsy and lousy, you know. 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
1: See me blood toxic, bitch, junk food, but you never better stop it. 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
1: See him, so
0: when a race a run, we pack the stands.
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1: All right.
0: Hey, when we say touchy road, make a flex and forward and par. 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We never break the link and our energy can't stop. 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
0: But everybody knows say a red stripe put the beer in a beer vibes.
1: Everybody.
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As I look back on the days that's gone by, I can't help but to think, what would I have done different than I did at that time? And you know what conclusion I come to is, the conclusion I

Madness and Madness. The normal way of life. And as I sit here reminiscing through my years, I can't help but to feel a

0: arrested multiple people in connection with an alleged terrorist plot to attack Sunday's Ultimate Fighting Championship event at the White House. It was designed to coincide with Donald Trump's 80th birthday celebrations. Nick Harper reports from Washington.
1: The news came from FBI Director Kash Patel, who said the planned attacks were stopped cold. The FBI became aware of a multi-state operation last Wednesday, which allegedly involved a plan to hit nearby buildings around the White House with explosive-laden drones. Snipers would then have targeted the fleeing crowd, while another team of attackers planned to storm the White House gates. The plotters used the messaging app Signal to coordinate. Up to 23 people have been identified by authorities, with as many as 5 already arrested. I'm Nick Harper in Washington.
0: Indian Prime Minister Narendra Modi and US President Donald Trump are meeting on the sidelines of the G7 summit on Wednesday as tensions loom over ties. Trade talks are likely to be on the agenda, but pressure is also growing on Modi to criticize the US after 3 Indian sailors died in the Gulf region last week as a result of US military strikes. Ishan Garg has more from New Delhi.
2: Topping the agenda during the bilateral meeting between the Indian and US leaders is a looming trade deal. Negotiations have been going on for over a year now, but experts say New Delhi is unwilling to sign a deal until Washington promises that no unilateral tariffs will be imposed after the deal is signed. But there is a more sensitive issue on the table. 3 Indian sailors were killed last week when US forces struck commercial vessels near the Strait of Hormuz. India has formally protested, but there's been no US apology. Back home, opposition leaders are demanding Prime Minister Modi confront Trump directly. Analysts say the recent tensions might not derail the wider relationship, but could make progress on other fronts a lot slower.
0: California Governor Gavin Newsom says he and his wife are being targeted by the U.S. Department of Justice. Mr. Newsom believes the Trump administration is behind the probe because he's considering a run for president. Mitch McCann reports.
3: In a video statement, California's governor said, "Donald Trump isn't just coming after me because of my mean tweets. He's coming after me because I am considering running for president." He added, "To get me, he's coming after my wife." While the scope of any investigation is unclear, it's reported that federal agents have been questioning friends and associates of Mr. Newsom in recent weeks. The New York Times says that includes former employees of the governor and people associated with his wife's nonprofit groups. Mr. Newsom's wife, Jennifer Siebel Newsom, said in a statement, "This is not presidential behavior, and the governor and I will continue to speak truth to power because the American people deserve so much more." The White House has not commented.
4: With FSN Spotlight, I'm Simon Marks. Today, more on the extraordinary news that arson attacks on properties owned by British Prime Minister Keir Starmer originated in Russia. The Financial Times reported on Tuesday that pro-Kremlin hacktivists, combining hacking skills with a commitment to acts of sabotage, are linked to Moscow. Earlier this week, a 22-year-old Ukrainian construction worker and a 27-year-old Ukrainian Romanian were convicted of arson attacks on the Prime Minister. His family home and other targets linked to him. Margaret Gilmore is a journalist and lecturer on security issues.
5: It's a technique that the Russians have been using for quite a long time. You may remember last year, for example, 6 Bulgarians were jailed in the UK for spying for Russia from inside the UK. Again, they were people who were really driven by money, low-level criminals who were just doing what they were being told and being paid the sort of money that they could only dream of if they were doing their normal jobs, which would be to work on a construction site or something like that. So it's a common technique. We know that they're doing it. It came out in the court case. They were driven by money.
4: The Russians reportedly communicated with the arsonists via Telegram, an app that is notably not included in the UK's proposed social media ban for the under-16s that was announced this week. With FSN Spotlight, I'm Simon Marks.
0: To recap the top stories, Iran's foreign minister says without the withdrawal of Israeli forces from Lebanese territory, the war hasn't come to an end. The FBI says it's arrested multiple people in connection with an alleged terrorist plot to attack Sunday's Ultimate Fighting Championship event at the White House. And Indian Prime Minister Narendra Modi and US President Donald Trump are meeting on the sidelines of the G7 summit on Wednesday, with pressure on Modi to criticize the US for military strikes which killed 3 Indian sailors in the Gulf last week. That's the latest feature story news, Stuart Smith reporting. From Feature Story News in London, I'm Stuart Smith. The FBI.

My name is George Floyd, and this is the story of me. I came into this world on October 14th, 1973. I grew up in Houston, Texas, surrounded by my loved ones, and had dreams of making a positive impact on my community. As a young man, I faced personal struggles but remained resilient. I worked hard to support myself and my family, striving to provide a better future for my children. I had a passion for basketball and was known for my friendly and charismatic personality. Tragically, on May 25th, 2020, my life was cut short in a heartbreaking incident that shocked the world. It began when police officers in Minneapolis, Minnesota, responded to a call regarding a counterfeit note. During my arrest, one officer, Derek Chauvin, knelt on my neck for approximately 9 minutes, despite my plea for help and my inability to breathe. The incident was captured on video, luckily, which later circulated widely, revealing the brutality of my encounter. Police officer Chauvin was sentenced to 22 years in prison for what he did to me. My death served as a catalyst for a global movement against police brutality and systemic racism, demanding justice and reforms within law enforcement institutions. My memory continues to inspire countless individuals to fight against systemic racism and advocate for justice and equality. My name is now synonymous with the pursuit of meaningful change, as people come together to ensure that no one else goes through what I went through. Follow for more videos just like this.

0: From Feature Story News in Brussels, I'm William Denslow. On the final day of the G7 summit, leaders pledged more support for Ukraine and committed to a multinational defence mission led by France and the UK to secure the Strait of Hormuz. Ross Cullen reports from Evian.
1: The leaders of the G7 issued a declaration overnight addressing extra support for Ukraine, increasing air defence capacities and long-range capabilities, at the same time as trying to up the pressure on the Kremlin to agree to negotiations. The leaders also called the US-Iran deal, due to be formally signed on Friday, a, quote, historic opportunity, and they also called for an immediate ceasefire in Lebanon, more humanitarian and reconstruction efforts for Gaza, and a diversification of energy supply routes to reduce vulnerability to the Strait of Hormuz, a choke point that was exposed at the height of the Washington-Tehran conflict. Ross Cullen, Evian.
0: Simon Usherwood, Professor of Politics and International Studies at the Open University, says the absence of any major diplomatic bust-up at the G7 summit has been the defining feature of the gathering.
2: It seems to be in very emollient kind of mood at this meeting. I think he kind of wants to sell this agreement that he's claiming he's got with Iran. He wants to kind of start sort of thinking a bit about, you know, other things he might do. And so it seems to be kind of quite conciliatory towards other leaders. And so you've kind of got some relatively supportive statements towards Ukraine. You've got some engagement on other issues. And I think that that is really going to be the big takeaway, that you've avoided a big problem ahead.
0: Russian warships fired warning shots at a recreational yacht in the English Channel, in a move the yacht's sailors claim was completely unnecessary. But Moscow says the move was required to avoid a collision. Stuart Smith has more from London.
3: The Russian Defense Ministry says warship Admiral Grigorovich was forced to fire warning shots when sailors of the yacht failed to respond to their demand it change course. Moscow says the pleasure craft was making a dangerous approach in the direction of the warship and had failed to respond to previous radio communications and warning flares. The retired British couple sailing the yacht claimed they were definitely not on a collision course and had acknowledged the warship's previous warnings by overtly changing direction. The British Ministry of Defence accepted the Russian ship was trying to prevent a crash and characterised this as an isolated incident and unrelated to Britain's seizure of a Russian Shadow Fleet oil tanker at the weekend. Stuart Smith, London.
0: And the FBI's arrested multiple people in connection with an alleged terrorist plot to attack Sunday's Ultimate Fighting Championship event at the White House. It was designed to coincide with Donald Trump's 80th birthday celebrations. From bureaus worldwide, this is FSN.
4: With FSN Spotlight, I'm Simon Marks. Today, more on the extraordinary news that arson attacks on properties owned by British Prime Minister Sir Keir Starmer originated in Russia. The Financial Times reported on Tuesday that pro-Kremlin hacktivists, combining hacking skills with a commitment to acts of sabotage, are linked to Moscow. Earlier this week, a 22-year-old Ukrainian construction worker and a 27-year-old Ukrainian Romanian were convicted of arson attacks on the Prime Minister's family home and other targets linked to him. Margaret Gilmore is a journalist and lecturer on security issues.
5: It's a technique that the Russians have been using for quite a long time. You may remember last year, for example, six Bulgarians were jailed in the UK for spying for Russia from inside the UK. Again, they were people who were really driven by money, low-level criminals who were just doing what they were being told and being paid the sort of money that they could only dream of if they were doing their normal jobs, which would be to work on a construction site or something like that. So it's a common technique. We know that they're doing it. It came out in the court case. They were driven by money.
4: The Russians reportedly communicated with the arsonists via Telegram, an app that is notably not included in the UK's proposed social media ban for the under-16s that was announced this week.
0: The main news again. On the final day of the G7 summit, leaders pledged more support for Ukraine and committed to a multinational defence mission to secure the Strait of Hormuz. A Russian warship fired warning shots at a recreational yacht in the English Channel, in a move the yacht sailors claim was completely unnecessary. And the FBI has arrested multiple people in connection with an alleged terrorist plot to attack Sunday's UFC fight at the White House. And that's the latest feature story news. William Denslow reporting.

0: Someone will walk into your life and get it right where everyone else got it wrong. One day you won't have to wait for a call or a text back. One day you won't be the only one giving your all. One day you'll finally meet someone who wants to help you grow in life.
1: Someone called Lekajed Afro.

A comedian got food thrown at him during his performance, being kicked off stage with the crowd claiming he wasn't funny. His next performance, he did so well, it was a start to a successful career. This man was Kevin Hart. A boy got arrested over 30 times before he turned 13 years old. But after meeting a boxing coach, he became one of the greatest boxers in the world. This man is Mike Tyson. A boy didn't make his high school basketball team because he was known to be too short and wasn't good enough. He came back next year growing taller and gaining better skills, which led to him creating a legendary NBA career. This man is Michael Jordan. Moral of the story, you can be the biggest failure on earth, but the truth is, you can just be one relationship away. One meeting, one performance, one conversation, one new thought, one new tactic or strategy away from completely changing the trajectory of your life.

Here's how you know that you have found true love, that you have found your person. And let me be very clear, if you have found someone like this, then you are lucky indeed, for such things are rare. But it's a simple idea, really, a quote from Samuel Richardson, who once wrote, "True love is the highest form of friendship, for it doubles your pleasures and it lessens your sorrows." And essentially what he means is that true love is like being in love with your best friend. It's the person you want to hang out with each and every day. And this means that the little things become more enjoyable. Watching a movie together or playing a game together suddenly feels like there's no time at all. You're living in the eternal present. But it also means, and this is crucial, that when bad things happen, you have someone to rely on who will be there for you no matter what. True love is the highest form.

Zion, more than all the dwellings of Jacob. Glorious things are spoken of thee, O city of God, Selah. I'll make mention of Rehob and Babylon to them that know thee. Behold, Philistia and Tyre, with Ethiopia, this man was born there. And of Zion it shall be said, that this and that man was born in her. And the highest himself shall establish her. The Lord shall count when he writes up his people, that this man was born there, Selah. As well as the singers and the players of instruments shall be there. All my springs are in thee.

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1: The end of Gangster's Paradise in Jamaica. A final warning to criminals, gangsters and thugs, your era of terror is finished. Under Prime Minister Andrew Holness and the Jamaica Labour Party government, we're dismantling your networks with unrelenting force. Surrender immediately or face arrest, imprisonment, and total collapse. Jamaica is reclaiming its future. You won't stop us. Choose peace now or perish in defeat. Why being a gangster in Jamaica is doomed. The JLP government's resolute leadership has made gang life futile and fatal. Active gangs have plummeted from over 350 in 2016 to fewer than 100 today. Through massive security investments, major firearm seizures, intelligence-led operations, and zones of special operations that reclaim communities. Criminals are hunted relentlessly, no safe havens, crippled arsenals, and zero tolerance for violence. Murders have dropped dramatically, over 40% in recent years, with Jamaica on track for its safest period in decades. Law-abiding citizens are empowered, gangs are fractured and fleeing. The JLP's commitment ensures a prosperous, peaceful Jamaica. Criminals are outmatched and heading for oblivion.

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0: aliens.
1: Hello.
0: Yeah, these aliens. Yeah. Aliens.
1: Hello,
0: man.
1: Hello, hello. It's hey. Donna Crowe.
0: Go on, baby.
1: Here.
0: Me love the.
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2: Target anyone with verbal, online or physical abuse because of their religion, race, sexual orientation, disability or transgender identity.
3: I'd like to speak to you about a recent incident.
2: You may be committing a hate crime. It's not just offensive. It's an offence.
4: Your husband says,
5: "Darling, could you make sure you remember my dry cleaning?"
4: You say,
6: "I've got no time to think."
4: The police say,
7: "You weren't paying attention."
4: The priest says,
8: "Matthew's young life was tragically cut short."
4: We say, "How would you feel if that was your child? Speed kills. So slow down and pay attention to how fast you're going now."

0: ask you, is it true that you were on the beach for a while?
1: Yeah, I lived on the beach because my father was totally against me being a Rastafari.
0: So what was like life on the beach? Was it kind of a really time to find yourself and deal with things? Because you have a classic album scene that came out of...
1: No, the album wasn't done at the time when I was on the beach. All of that happened before I did the album. Well, my father actually started to show off and said, that's my son who sing that song, and I was allowed to come around again. Yeah. But during the time that I was 17, when I started to record from 1975, I did Black Star Liner. Yeah. So in that time, no.
0: What went on from 67 to 75?
1: That is the time, no, I was on the beach.
0: Yeah.
1: And there was no party, you know?
0: Yeah.
1: It was rough life.
0: Yeah.
1: Sometimes I had friends from America who would bring a sleeping bag for me. And I was sleeping on the beach one time, and I fall, and I forgot in the sleeping bag, cover everything.
0: Yeah.
1: I didn't have a house.
0: Yeah.
1: And then we built some house, some little ranch. And police come down here and burn them down and say, no, and a Rasta on the beach.
0: So it was a group of Rastas there?
1: Yeah, every youth in my year that was Rasta minded, kind of stuck together.
0: Yeah.
1: And went on this little open land, capture land. This is where them built a Donald Quarry School now. We used to live there on that beach.
0: So what was life like? What was the hustling like to survive for the day?
1: Well, I was always singing. You know, I was always singing. I was actually the one who provided for most of the little Rastas them. Because I went out and do some singing and get some little small thing and I come back, you know.
0: So what were you doing a show? Where were you singing at?
1: I went to Negroland do shows.
0: Yeah, like and, hotel singing?
1: Guest house.
0: All right.
1: And I would sing some Dennis Brown and them thing there because I didn't have the whole popular song, you know. So I would just do some little gigs. I even sing with all a long time my name Sugar Belly. For Orange Street, them have a place named Orange Bowl, you know. I was always saying I don't want to be a beggar.
0: Yeah.
1: So I have to, you know. But I understood how much the youth them around me who never have any talent and was going through so much tribulation that we grew up together, so helped to provide, you know. Some even went begging because it was hard in those times and anybody was rastered. If you're even capable, intelligent of anything, you couldn't get a job. Once you were dreadlocks, you couldn't get a job, even if you wanted to work. You understand? So most of the youth them took a lot of abuse because I would go and go out on some plaza and see some of them friends who don't think like, oh, I can't give me a chance to cook. Hey boy, for good luck work, you know. You're like a worthless guy, you know. Yeah, you know, all them things, so, you know.
0: During that time when things were rough, like, did some people like, because Coral Gardens was in 68, right?
1: 63.
0: 63? Oh,
1: yeah.
0: So that's
1: before my time.
0: So
1: I was just 13.
0: When the thing was rough, then, like, did some of your friends just trim and leave?
1: A lot of people did.
0: Yeah.
1: Yeah, a lot of people did. When I was a youth before I started dreadlocks, I would go mount some Rasta man up by Bull Bay, and they would tell us when they started to dreadlocks, they have to hide in the hills.
0: Yeah.
1: Then the women wouldn't wear locks, that them could go out on the road and buy things for them and come. Some of them used to live in caves. In some hills in Bull Bay, shooters. I know I've dreaded them, Sonja. When I was a little youth, them man dread was already touching the ground. And I'm saying I came out dread from the 40s. And I'm saying you used to have to hide. And this woman could walk. When I'm still dreading them times, I said, what are the madman them there? And I'm running down and trimming and care about Bellevue. That's what, you know? That's why in 63, this brother that was a man never had dreadlocks, but some police, him never do anything wrong and them rob him land and thing and some family squabble and him rod out something in him name and them lock him up and charge him for herb. And, because he was a beard man, he wasn't even a locks man. When him come out, them says them looking for all rastas. And somebody did this him and him in front of him decided to burn down some gas station and war with the people. I wasn't doing enough rastas, but you know them say rastas. And a sister, a big woman named them called her daughter Enid, she just passed away. She was a person who felt the 1963 Coral Garden thing. She was there. She was pregnant. And she said, because them was killing out Rasta. She had to tie her husband behind a mattress in them house that them don't find him. And she was pregnant and was like laboring and them wouldn't make her go to the hospital. And she lost her baby. And
0: what do you think, like, I know Coral Gardens started in Montego Bay, but it was across the island, right?
1: Yeah, them was concentrating mostly on that side of Jamaica. Because, you know, Montego Bay, then you have some Rastas from Westmoreland. So they might even the Prime Minister at the time, Bustamante, he went down there with some people with guns and said, I'm looking for all rastas. And him say, anywhere the prison can't hold, the cemetery can't hold. So shoot first, ask question after mothers. Them just have rastas, very subversive and like some criminal element, and they must just kill them if you see them.
0: Do you think the pressure on rastas was it was a decision made by Jamaican government, or is more influence from Britain?
1: Well, the influence of the government would have been from Britain itself, because they're also European-minded. And them so-called Christianity, you know, them believe in this white Jesus and all kind of thing. So anything will look contrary to that. You understand? Yeah. And most, I have to admit, although I'm so clear-skinned, Rasta was like most of black-skinned people who rise up, who are violate the system that them don't like. So it come in like them say, yeah, Rastas are some revolutionists. It's something strange to them. And just see some people rise up, start dreadlocks, and, you know, wonder, what is this happening, you know? And your parents grow up with going to barber regularly, and you know, you understand what I say? Yeah. So it has, how this look? This who's this set of people, you know? Yeah. So instead of trying to find out what is happening with these people, they decide, say, better I kill them all, you know. Just kill them, imprison them, do them anything.
0: So when they used to lock time, was it a long sentence, or did they just lock you up to kind of harass you and let you out?
1: Well, I can't tell you the truth. I go to jail almost every week for about 5 years. Every time I go to a dance and coming back and police around the street, them just stop and say, number and jump in. So them say, I'm tired for some of you. Them say, you run, go home, I'm tired to arrest you. Yeah. You see? And I say, me not Donald Cole, so I'm not going to really start running on. Yeah. And them just drive past them. But in them time, a spliff was 18 months. So you can imagine, when old Rastaman with a spliff. Or any youth for that matter.
0: So a lot of times were they giving people the 18 months even though they didn't catch them with a spliff?
1: They would frame you too. Yeah. They would frame you. If I'm coming a scene and them say you're Rastaminded, the police would all just have herb. That them say, because them check you as some revolutionists, these people, I don't know who them is, we have to get rid of them, you know? So Rastas was just, in my youthful days as a Rast, when I walk now, if I see a police vehicle, I have to jump a fence before it reach, because I know so I'm going to go to jail. I don't have to do nothing. You're just walking on the street, and you're going from them see on the street, they're going to lock you up.
0: So all those experiences, I think it led into the album, Black Star Life.
1: Yes, right? Actually, I put my experience into songs. I'm glad for the things that I'm doing here, man. Yeah. I'm going to know, because it makes you know, like, the good books, and these are those that pass through great tribulations. Yeah. And I can tell the Rasta can attest to that. It's not the people who go to church and things, them nice. Them do have this history that we have. Them do have this testimony. Because you can imagine that people don't judge nobody nothing. And you go to jail every minute. You know, you just, just see you as somebody that them don't want to see.
0: Like, all right, so real quick, what studio did you record that album in, or did you do it in numerous studios?
1: Numerous studios, but not many. We started off at Randy's. Randy's is a V in VPs. Yeah. Vincent Chin, Vincent Randy Chin, and his wife, Miss Pat. Yeah. So V and P is Vincent and Pat. So they had a studio downtown, downtown Kingston, North Parade. So they were producing people, but if you are an independent producer, you could rent them studio, yeah, and do a recording. Like, you know, that's where the producer took me to do my first two songs for my album.
0: What producer was that?
1: It's a producer that was... He's the first person who ever produced was me, an independent producer from 12 Tribes. He just decided him like my songs and I'm going to produce him. So, you know, I went there and ran the studio and carried the likes of Trina Smith. Even guitarists like Jagger from Scatterlights played on that song. Yeah. Earl Trina Smith, a youth that went there with me just to play, make them hear my song. And we had a drummer named Benbow and Earl Bagawak on bass, and then Pablo back on keyboard.
0: They played everything, or they just played that session? That same group played all your songs?
1: Most of them, because this guy who was a producer, he was a 12 Tribe member, and most of his musician friends were 12 Tribe, so him stick to dealing them as a core body, yeah, to do all the things with other people.
0: What song was it that the politician used in their campaign?
1: I have a song named Love and Harmony. After that, me and Brigadier Jerry did a collaboration.
0: Yeah.
1: But him was using it. But actually, I wasn't even aware. I was living in America when I was using it out here.
0: Yeah.
1: But people told me.
0: But that's later on.
1: Yeah, in 1977.
0: All right, we'll get back to that. Then. Right. Let's just finish out the album, right? So these tunes here real quick, right? Babylon use you. How that one come about?
1: Yeah, well, you see, we realize that even your friends, them, are like somebody else said, bow out. Yeah. It takes a them gone back in a something, because them couldn't take the tribulation, you know, so it kind of inspired for write a song like that. You see, some youth, was Rasta-minded, or appeared to be Rasta-minded, and I went to England to do some show, and I come back, I said, all them trim up, have some butt with politicians, no Selassie butt no more. And I said, them man, you help way now. You see it? I said, I said, tell you something. You never see you go foreign and come back. I'm going to beg you something to. What you bring from me? I said, but I said, last year you helped me, you know. Yeah. So you beg me that. So you turn away from the thing and I say, you show me E.K. Brown and Keeble Mun, some PNP politician. And them change up and them turn gunman. Some you tell me know from them young. And them start fire shot and some are charged for fire shot after police. But the whole of that stem from them going through so much tribulation while them was moving like rastas. So them get very mean. You know, them get very mean and just cold-hearted. Yeah. Well, them wouldn't do you as them friend nothing too tough and unless you really do them something serious. But I experienced that, so them from the bridge and them changed. So I was saying, you know, to myself, don't let Babylon use it to fight against your brothers. And don't let Babylon use it to fight against each other, you know? And don't be no bagawai in this time, we are dread and still a give it, you know? Because bagawai them say give it Marcus Garvey. Because you know, if a dread now move right, they say it's a wolf in sheep clothing.
0: Yeah.
1: You understand? So it was actual experiences.
0: The big hit Black Star Liner.
1: Yeah.
0: What's the origin behind that
1: one? I lady interview me and I tell her the truth about that and she say, I'm disappointed. She never want to hear the truth. You're the truth, you know. When I come from studio one day, I was singing love songs. Right, start side of faith now. I held a reference for me. I'm never dreadlocks at no time, but it's a Rasta youth. His name Owen Good. He look at me and say, yo, like go your side of faith, man. Sing some more constructive songs. Sing some about Marcus. See? And him give me the melody and everything. He come and say, hear something. Like I say, run with this. He say, 7 miles of Black Star Line is coming in the harbor. And I'm gone. So I go buy a book, a booklet, a philosophy and opinion of Marcus Garvey. I wrote the song from 1968.
0: Yeah.
1: And I buy the book now and just read it off. It's easy for read off, especially if you're bright. Brrp, in a no time, bam, I down the book in the night and say, what? And just say, you know, my wiggler verse. I can see them coming, like I Rasta, hope to go back to Africa, repatriation, you know? So we just using the chorus, the part them give me as a chorus, I made some verses. And I go to the next day and say, Jawain, you know, some finish writing a song about what you tell me? And I say, yes, dude. But now, well firm in a Rasta now, so, because this is 1960, let me tell you from them time, I'm a stop trim and thing now. So I do where I side them things you now and have the song. And like me, I said, now you're being given me a go, I'm not recording no reggae tune or nothing. Like a commercial thing that and a Rasta thing that, you understand? That's why it took me so long, 7 years after I recorded the song. And because the same producer from 12 Tribe, he looked for me and said, I like how you would hear me sing the song. Hear a man play a box guitar. Me I sing it to him, and one of my brothers go to America and come back and say, you know, I'm the new song, Fred. I say, yeah, I have a song or something, but a long time I write it. I start singing it and I find the train. And I look at you there with a paint pan. A paint gun, I play like a drum. And somebody record that. And I look at a tape with an output, you know?

Always trust your inner voice, the one that whispers. It tells me what's right and what's not, when to leave and where to go. My inner voice always gives it to me straight, tells me who my real friends are, when to say yes, when to say no, whether the person sitting next to me is the one I'll be spending the rest of my life with. There are those of us who like to venture to the unexplored, to see the beauty in the strange and unknown. Those of us who go out there with a sense of wonder. Your wings already exist. All you have to do

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1: Remember what you must do when they undervalue you, when they think your softness is your weakness, when they treat your kindness like it is their advantage. You awaken every dragon, every wolf, every monster that sleeps inside you, and you remind them what hell looks like when it wears the skin of a gentle human.

0: a prayer to hinder the enemy from approaching you. Heavenly Father, I come before you in the name of Jesus, recognizing that you are my protector and deliverer. I acknowledge that I have enemies who seek to harm me, but I know that you are greater than any adversary I may face. I ask for your divine intervention and protection from those who seek to do me harm. Lord, I pray that you would surround me with your hedge of protection, like you did for Job, keeping me safe from the attacks of the enemy. Guard my mind, my heart, and my physical well-being from any evil intent that may be directed towards me. I declare that no weapon formed against me shall prosper, and every tongue that rises against me in judgment shall be condemned. Father, I ask that you would hinder the plans and schemes of my enemies, disrupt their strategies and confound their purposes. Let confusion come upon them, causing them to turn away from me and to be unable to approach or harm me. By the authority I have in Jesus Christ, I rebuke every spirit of darkness and every demonic force that seeks to come against me. I declare that they have no power or authority over me because I am covered by the blood of Jesus. Lord, I also pray for those who may harbor ill intentions towards me. Soften their hearts, open their eyes to the truth, and lead them to repentance. May your love and forgiveness transform their hearts and turn them away from their wicked ways. Help me, Lord, to walk in wisdom and discernment. Guide my steps and lead me on paths of righteousness. Grant me discernment to recognize any potential danger or harmful influence that may come my way. Give me the strength to stand firm in my faith and resist the attacks of the enemy. I thank you, Lord, for your faithfulness and protection. I trust in your unfailing love and know that you are always with me. In Jesus' name I pray. Amen.
1: My name is George Floyd, and this is the story of me. I came into this world on October 14, 1973. I grew up in Houston, Texas, surrounded by my loved ones, and had dreams of making a positive impact on my community. As a young man, I faced personal struggles but remained resilient. I worked hard to support myself and my family, striving to provide a better future for my children. I had a passion for basketball and was known for my friendly and charismatic personality. Tragically, on May 25th, 2020, my life was cut short in a heartbreaking incident that shocked the world. It began when police officers in Minneapolis, Minnesota, responded to a call regarding a counterfeit note. During my arrest, one officer, Derek Chauvin, knelt on my neck for approximately 9 minutes, despite my plea for help and my inability to breathe. The incident was captured on video, luckily, which later circulated widely, revealing the brutality of my encounter. Police officer Chauvin was sentenced to 22 years in prison for what he did to me. My death served as a catalyst for a global movement against police brutality and systemic racism, demanding justice and reforms within law enforcement institutions. My memory continues to inspire countless individuals to fight against systemic racism and advocate for justice and equality. My name is now synonymous with the pursuit of meaningful change, as people come together to ensure that no one else goes through what I went through. Follow for more videos just like this.

I am created by God. He designed me. So I'm not a mistake. His son died for me, just so I could be forgiven. He picked me to be his own, so I'm chosen. He redeemed me, so I am wanted. He showed me grace, just so I could be saved. He has a future for me because he loves me. So I don't wonder anymore, Coach Harrison. I am a child of God.

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1: Hold on. Let me see now. On a Tuesday night, you've got Holby City, EastEnders, Midsummer Murders, or the Caribbean Renaissance. 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
1: One of my goals is to move to Jamaica before retirement age. Sometimes I will have conversations with friends and they will ask me, what are my goals? I will tell them I want to move to Jamaica successfully before retirement age. The feedback I would get, are you crazy? Why would you do that? The crime rate is crazy high there. One of my friends went down and got unalive. While I understand that crime is in the country, but at the same time crime is everywhere, why am I worrying about things out of my control? Why should I live in fear? Unfortunately, bad things happen all around the world all the time. I mean, if you are that worried about crime, why don't you go and create your own CCTV camera surveillance team for Jamaica and partner with the Jamaica Force and help them solve crime in the country? Like, maybe that would work. Why waste time talking about the issue? Let's spend time talking about how we can help to solve it. Like, for example, creating more well-paid jobs, creating more businesses in the country, and paying more taxes so we can demand more well-lit streets in the country. If you ain't coming up with a solution, shut up projecting your fear onto other people. Thank you.
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0: From Feature Story News in Brussels, I'm William Denslow. On the final day of the G7 summit, leaders pledged more support for Ukraine and committed to a multinational defence mission led by France and the UK to secure the Strait of Hormuz. Ross Cullen reports from Evian.
1: The leaders of the G7 issued a declaration overnight addressing extra support for Ukraine, increasing air defence capacities and long-range capabilities, at the same time as trying to up the pressure on the Kremlin to agree to negotiations. The leaders also called the US-Iran deal, due to be formally signed on Friday, a, quote, historic opportunity, and they also called for an immediate ceasefire in Lebanon, more humanitarian and reconstruction efforts for Gaza, and a diversification of energy supply routes to reduce vulnerability to the Strait of Hormuz, a choke point that was exposed at the height of the Washington-Tehran conflict. Ross Cullen, Evian.
0: Simon Usherwood, Professor of Politics and International Studies at the Open University, says the absence of any major diplomatic bust-up at the G7 summit has been the defining feature of the gathering.
2: It seems to be in very emollient kind of mood at this meeting. I think he kind of wants to sell this agreement that he's claiming he's got with Iran. He wants to kind of start sort of thinking a bit about, you know, other things he might do. And so it seems to be kind of quite conciliatory towards other leaders. And so you've kind of got some relatively supportive statements towards Ukraine. You've got some engagement on other issues. And I think that is really going to be the big takeaway, that you've avoided a big problem ahead.
0: Russian warships fired warning shots at a recreational yacht in the English Channel, in a move the yacht's sailors claim was completely unnecessary. But Moscow says the move was required to avoid a collision. Stuart Smith has more from London.
3: The Russian Defense Ministry says warship Admiral Grigorovich was forced to fire warning shots when sailors of the yacht failed to respond to their demand it change course. Moscow says the pleasure craft was making a dangerous approach in the direction of the warship and had failed to respond to previous radio communications and warning flares. The retired British couple sailing the yacht claimed they were definitely not on a collision course and had acknowledged the warship's previous warnings by overtly changing direction. The British Ministry of Defence accepted the Russian ship was trying to prevent a crash and characterised this as an isolated incident and unrelated to Britain's seizure of a Russian Shadow Fleet oil tanker at the weekend. Stuart Smith, London.
0: And the FBI's arrested multiple people in connection with an alleged terrorist plot to attack Sunday's Ultimate Fighting Championship event at the White House. It was designed to coincide with Donald Trump's 80th birthday celebrations. From bureaus worldwide, this is FSN.
4: With FSN Spotlight, I'm Simon Marks. Today, more on the extraordinary news that arson attacks on properties owned by British Prime Minister Sir Keir Starmer originated in Russia. The Financial Times reported on Tuesday that pro-Kremlin hacktivists, combining hacking skills with a commitment to acts of sabotage, are linked to Moscow. Earlier this week, a 22-year-old Ukrainian construction worker and a 27-year-old Ukrainian Romanian were convicted of arson attacks on the Prime Minister's family home and other targets linked to him. Margaret Gilmore is a journalist and lecturer on security issues.
5: It's a technique that the Russians have been using for quite a long time. You may remember last year, for example, six Bulgarians were jailed in the UK for spying for Russia from inside the UK. Again, there were people who were really driven by money, low-level criminals who were just doing what they were being told and being paid the sort of money that they could only dream of if they were doing their normal jobs, which would be to work on a construction site or something like that. So it's a common technique. We know that they're doing it. It came out in the court case. They were driven by money.
4: The Russians reportedly communicated with the arsonists via Telegram, an app that is notably not included in the UK's proposed social media ban for the under-16s that was announced this week.
0: The main news again. On the final day of the G7 summit, leaders pledged more support for Ukraine and committed to a multinational defence mission to secure the Strait of Hormuz. A Russian warship fired warning shots at a recreational yacht in the English Channel, in a move the yacht sailors claim was completely unnecessary. And the FBI has arrested multiple people in connection with an alleged terrorist plot to attack Sunday's UFC fight at the White House. And that's the latest feature story news. William Denslow reporting.

What is the difference between the ordinary thief and a political thief? Number one, the ordinary thief steals your money, your bag, your watch, and your jewelry, isn't it? But the political thief steals your future, your career, your education, your health, and your business. Number two, the hilarious part is that the ordinary thief will choose whom to rob. But you are the one who choose the political thief to rob you. Because we choose them. We vote them. We blindly say we are not blind. Who is deceiving who? The ridiculous part of the whole issue is that we will fight to defend and protect our belongings from the ordinary thief. Is it not? But we fight each other to defend and protect the political thief. Is that not what we do? Thugs will be fighting themselves to protect those that are stealing our career, stealing our joy, stealing our health, stealing our success. What a shame.

Honey, my dear children, today I would like to talk to you about a subject that is very important in life, money. Money is a crucial element for living, but it should not become the reason for our existence. It is important to understand that money does not guarantee happiness. Of course, it can help us live a more comfortable life, buy things we want, travel, have financial security, but it cannot give us moments of joy, sincere friendships, or the love of a family. I encourage you to learn how to manage your money from now on. Saving for the future is important, but it is also important not to waste your money on things that don't matter. Set realistic financial goals and work hard to achieve them.

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1: Remember what you must do when they undervalue you, when they think your softness is your weakness, when they treat your kindness like it is their advantage. 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

0: Men, listen to me. A woman can cheat on you because of hunger. Some of them cannot boast of 3 square meals in their house. That is why when a random guy buys them food, they will try and sleep with that guy in order for the guy to keep on remembering them on his upcoming budget. It is not a rocket science, but common sense. So, sometimes try and feed your girlfriend well and watch how she will stay loyal to you.
1: Hold on, hold on. Let me see now. On a Tuesday night, you've got Holby City, EastEnders, Midsummer Murders, or the Caribbean Renaissance.
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1: 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Played by top DJs on weekly rotation from 10 p.m. till late at Porky's, Sternold Avenue, Streatham, SW2 4PA. And admission is still totally free of charge. 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So tell me, why wait for the weekend when you could get revival every Tuesday night at Porky's?
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everyone. 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

0: What if I told you, even the name Africa was never truly ours? The name we speak today, Africa, did not come from our own tongues. It was handed to us by those who came to conquer, not to understand. The Roman Empire, after defeating Carthage, named a small region Africa Proconsularis, after a local tribe called the Afri. That name from a sliver of our land was stretched over an entire continent. They renamed us and then tried to redefine us. But long before colonizers wrote Africa on a map, this land had names whispered in sacred songs and carried in the wind. We were called Al-Kibula, mother of mankind, the cradle of civilization. We were Kemet, the black land, where pyramids reached the stars. We were Kush, Aksum, Nubia, Yorubaland, Benin, Songhai, empires of gold, wisdom, and grace. We were storytellers, healers, astronomers, queens, and kings. To us, this land was home. To colonizers, it was the dark continent. Not for its skin, but because they refused to see our light. They tried to erase our memory, changed our names, redrew our borders, taught us to forget. But they failed, because Africa remembers. We are not what they called us. We are what we have always been, sir. Resilient, radiant, rooted in greatness. From the sands of the Sahara to the shores of Cape Town, from the forests of Congo to the peaks of Kilimanjaro. Africa breathes, she dances, she dreams again. Today, we are reclaiming our names, reclaiming our stories, reclaiming our pride. We are Al-Kibulan rising, not broken, not forgotten, but reborn. We are the descendants of empires, the echo of drums that never stop beating. The spirit of a land that births kings and queens. Repost if you are proud of your race.
1: If you target anyone with verbal, online, or physical abuse because of their religion, race, sexual orientation, disability, or transgender identity,
2: I'd like to speak to you about a recent incident.
1: You may be committing a hate crime. It's not just offensive, it's an offense.
0: The end of gangsters' paradise in Jamaica. A final warning to criminals, gangsters and thugs, your era of terror is finished. Under Prime Minister Andrew Holness and the Jamaica Labour Party government, we're dismantling your networks with unrelenting force. Surrender immediately or face arrest, imprisonment, and total collapse. Jamaica is reclaiming its future. You won't stop us. Choose peace now or perish in defeat. Why being a gangster in Jamaica is doomed. The JLP government's resolute leadership has made gang life futile and fatal. Active gangs have plummeted from over 350 in 2016 to fewer than 100 today. Through massive security investments, major firearm seizures, intelligence-led operations, and zones of special operations that reclaim communities. Criminals are hunted relentlessly, no safe havens, crippled arsenals, and zero tolerance for violence. Murders have dropped dramatically, over 40% in recent years, with Jamaica on track for its safest period in decades. Law-abiding citizens are empowered, gangs are fractured and fleeing. The JLP's commitment ensures a prosperous, peaceful Jamaica. Criminals are outmatched and heading for oblivion.
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9: From Feature Story News in Brussels, I'm William Denslow. On the final day of the G7 summit, leaders pledged more support for Ukraine and committed to a multinational defence mission led by France and the UK to secure the Strait of Hormuz. Ross Cullen reports from Evian.
10: The leaders of the G7 issued a declaration overnight addressing extra support for Ukraine, increasing air defence capacities and long-range capabilities, at the same time as trying to up the pressure on the Kremlin to agree to negotiations. The leaders also called the US-Iran deal, due to be formally signed on Friday, a, quote, historic opportunity, and they also called for an immediate ceasefire in Lebanon, more humanitarian and reconstruction efforts for Gaza, and a diversification of energy supply routes to reduce vulnerability to the Strait of Hormuz, a choke point that was exposed at the height of the Washington-Tehran conflict. Ross Cullen, Evian.
9: Simon Usherwood, Professor of Politics and International Studies at the Open University, says the absence of any major diplomatic bust-up at the G7 summit has been the defining feature of the gathering.
11: It seems to be in very emollient kind of mood at this meeting. I think he kind of wants to sell this agreement that he's claiming he's got with Iran. He wants to kind of start sort of thinking a bit about, you know, other things he might do. And so he seems to be kind of quite conciliatory towards other leaders. And so you've kind of got some relatively supportive statements towards Ukraine. You've got some engagement on other issues. And I think that that is really going to be the big takeaway, that you've avoided a big problem ahead.
9: Russian warships fired warning shots at a recreational yacht in the English Channel in a move the yacht's sailors claim was completely unnecessary. But Moscow says the move was required to avoid a collision. Stuart Smith has more from London.
12: The Russian Defense Ministry says warship Admiral Grigorovich was forced to fire warning shots when sailors of the yacht failed to respond to their demand it change course. Moscow says the pleasure craft was making a dangerous approach in the direction of the warship and had failed to respond to previous radio communications and warning flares. The retired British couple sailing the yacht claimed they were definitely not on a collision course and had acknowledged the warship's previous warnings by overtly changing direction. The British Ministry of Defence accepted the Russian ship was trying to prevent a crash and characterised this as an isolated incident and unrelated to Britain's seizure of a Russian Shadow Fleet oil tanker at the weekend. Stuart Smith, London.
9: And the FBI's arrested multiple people in connection with an alleged terrorist plot to attack Sunday's Ultimate Fighting Championship event at the White House. It was designed to coincide with Donald Trump's 80th birthday celebrations. From bureaus worldwide, this is FSN.
13: With FSN Spotlight, I'm Simon Marks. Today, more on the extraordinary news that arson attacks on properties owned by British Prime Minister Sir Keir Starmer originated in Russia. The Financial Times reported on Tuesday that pro-Kremlin hacktivists, combining hacking skills with a commitment to acts of sabotage, are linked to Moscow. Earlier this week, a 22-year-old Ukrainian construction worker and a 27-year-old Ukrainian Romanian were convicted of arson attacks on the Prime Minister's family home and other targets linked to him. Margaret Gilmore is a journalist and lecturer on security issues.
14: It's a technique that the Russians have been using for quite a long time. You may remember last year, for example, six Bulgarians were jailed in the UK for spying for Russia from inside the UK. Again, they were people who were really driven by money, low-level criminals who were just doing what they were being told and being paid the sort of money that they could only dream of if they were doing their normal jobs, which would be to work on a construction site or something like that. So it's a common technique. We know that they're doing it. It came out in the court case. They were driven by money.
13: The Russians reportedly communicated with the arsonists via Telegram, an app that is notably not included in the UK's proposed social media ban for the under-16s that was announced this week.
9: The main news again. On the final day of the G7 summit, leaders pledged more support for Ukraine and committed to a multinational defence mission to secure the Strait of Hormuz. A Russian warship fired warning shots at a recreational yacht in the English Channel, in a move the yacht sailors claim was completely unnecessary. And the FBI has arrested multiple people in connection with an alleged terrorist plot to attack Sunday's UFC fight at the White House. And that's the latest feature story news. William Denslow reporting. From Feature Story News in Brussels, I'm William Denslow.

0: What are you getting so crazy about? It's just music. It's not that big a deal.
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0: prayer to hinder the enemy from approaching you. Heavenly Father, I come before you in the name of Jesus, recognizing that you are my protector and deliverer. I acknowledge that I have enemies who seek to harm me, but I know that you are greater than any adversary I may face. I ask for your divine intervention and protection from those who seek to do me harm. Lord, I pray that you would surround me with your hedge of protection, like you did for Job, keeping me safe from the attacks of the enemy. Guard my mind, my heart, and my physical well-being from any evil intent that may be directed towards me. I declare that no weapon formed against me shall prosper, and every tongue that rises against me in judgment shall be condemned. Father, I ask that you would hinder the plans and schemes of my enemies. Disrupt their strategies and confound their purposes. Let confusion come upon them, causing them to turn away from me and to be unable to approach or harm me. By the authority I have in Jesus Christ, I rebuke every spirit of darkness and every demonic force that seeks to come against me. I declare that they have no power or authority over me because I am covered by the blood of Jesus. Lord, I also pray for those who may harbor ill intentions towards me. Soften their hearts, open their eyes to the truth, and lead them to repentance. May your love and forgiveness transform their hearts and turn them away from their wicked ways. Help me, Lord, to walk in wisdom and discernment. Guide my steps and lead me on paths of righteousness. Grant me discernment to recognize any potential danger or harmful influence that may come my way. Give me the strength to stand firm in my faith and resist the attacks of the enemy. I thank you, Lord, for your faithfulness and protection. I trust in your unfailing love and know that you are always with me. In Jesus' name I pray. Amen.
1: My name is George Floyd, and this is the story of me. I came into this world on October 14, 1973. I grew up in Houston, Texas, surrounded by my loved ones, and had dreams of making a positive impact on my community. As a young man, I faced personal struggles but remained resilient. I worked hard to support myself and my family, striving to provide a better future for my children. I had a passion for basketball and was known for my friendly and charismatic personality. Tragically, on May 25th, 2020, my life was cut short in a heartbreaking incident that shocked the world. It began when police officers in Minneapolis, Minnesota, responded to a call regarding a counterfeit note. During my arrest, one officer, Derek Chauvin, knelt on my neck for approximately 9 minutes, despite my plea for help and my inability to breathe. The incident was captured on video, luckily, which later circulated widely, revealing the brutality of my encounter. Police officer Chauvin was sentenced to 22 years in prison for what he did to me. My death served as a catalyst for a global movement against police brutality and systemic racism, demanding justice and reforms within law enforcement institutions. My memory continues to inspire countless individuals to fight against systemic racism and advocate for justice and equality. My name is now synonymous with the pursuit of meaningful change, as people come together to ensure that no one else goes through what I went through. Follow for more videos just like this.

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1: Remember what you must do when they undervalue you, when they think your softness is your weakness, when they treat your kindness like it is their advantage. 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
1: Hold on, hold on. Let me see now. On a Tuesday night, you've got Holby City, EastEnders, Midsummer Murders, or the Caribbean Renaissance.
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0: Your father, from what him does feel drowsy and lousy, you know. What you think caused this?
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1: From Feature Story News in Brussels, I'm William Denslow. On the final day of the G7 summit, leaders pledged more support for Ukraine and committed to a multinational defence mission led by France and the UK to secure the Strait of Hormuz. Ross Cullen reports from Evian.
2: The leaders of the G7 issued a declaration overnight addressing extra support for Ukraine, increasing air defence capacities and long-range capabilities, at the same time as trying to up the pressure on the Kremlin to agree to negotiations. The leaders also called the US-Iran deal, due to be formally signed on Friday, a, quote, historic opportunity, and they also called for an immediate ceasefire in Lebanon, more humanitarian and reconstruction efforts for Gaza, and a diversification of energy supply routes to reduce vulnerability to the Strait of Hormuz, a choke point that was exposed at the height of the Washington-Tehran conflict. Ross Cullen, Evian.
1: Simon Usherwood, Professor of Politics and International Studies at the Open University, says the absence of any major diplomatic bust-up at the G7 summit has been the defining feature of the gathering.
3: It seems to be in very emollient kind of mood at this meeting. I think he kind of wants to sell this agreement that he's claiming he's got with Iran. He wants to kind of start sort of thinking a bit about, you know, other things he might do. And so seems to be kind of quite conciliatory towards other leaders. And so you've kind of got some relatively supportive statements towards Ukraine. You've got some engagement on other issues. And I think that that is really going to be the big takeaway, that you've avoided a big problem ahead.
1: Russian warships fired warning shots at a recreational yacht in the English Channel, in a move the yacht's sailors claim was completely unnecessary. But Moscow says the move was required to avoid a collision. Stuart Smith has more from London.
4: The Russian Defense Ministry says warship Admiral Grigorovich was forced to fire warning shots when sailors of the yacht failed to respond to their demand it change course. Moscow says the pleasure craft was making a dangerous approach in the direction of the warship and had failed to respond to previous radio communications and warning flares. The retired British couple sailing the yacht claimed they were definitely not on a collision course and had acknowledged the warship's previous warnings by overtly changing direction. The British Ministry of Defence accepted the Russian ship was trying to prevent a crash and characterised this as an isolated incident and unrelated to Britain's seizure of a Russian Shadow Fleet oil tanker at the weekend. Stuart Smith, London.
1: And the FBI's arrested multiple people in connection with an alleged terrorist plot to attack Sunday's Ultimate Fighting Championship event at the White House. It was designed to coincide with Donald Trump's 80th birthday celebrations. From bureaus worldwide, this is FSN.
5: With FSN Spotlight, I'm Simon Marks. Today, more on the extraordinary news that arson attacks on properties owned by British Prime Minister Sir Keir Starmer originated in Russia. The Financial Times reported on Tuesday that pro-Kremlin hacktivists, combining hacking skills with a commitment to acts of sabotage, are linked to Moscow. Earlier this week, a 22-year-old Ukrainian construction worker and a 27-year-old Ukrainian Romanian were convicted of arson attacks on the Prime Minister's family home and other targets linked to him. Margaret Gilmore is a journalist and lecturer on security issues.
6: It's a technique that the Russians have been using for quite a long time. You may remember last year, for example, six Bulgarians were jailed in the UK for spying for Russia from inside the UK. Again, they were people who were really driven by money, low-level criminals who were just doing what they were being told and being paid the sort of money that they could only dream of if they were doing their normal jobs, which would be to work on a construction site or something like that. So it's a common technique. We know that they're doing it. It came out in the court case. They were driven by money.
5: The Russians reportedly communicated with the arsonists via Telegram, an app that is notably not included in the UK's proposed social media ban for the under-16s that was announced this week.
1: The main news again. On the final day of the G7 summit, leaders pledged more support for Ukraine and committed to a multinational defence mission to secure the Strait of Hormuz. A Russian warship fired warning shots at a recreational yacht in the English Channel. In a move the yacht sailors claim was completely unnecessary. And the FBI has arrested multiple people in connection with an alleged terrorist plot to attack Sunday's UFC fight at the White House. And that's the latest feature story news. William Denslow reporting.
7: From

0: My sister converted to become a Jehovah's Witness.
1: Hey.
0: To marry her husband, whom she had met whilst at uni, but he was much older than her. Mm-hmm. For her, she was 21 when they met. For him, he was 36.
1: Gee.
0: We had our reservations, but we wanted our sister to be happy.
1: Of course, there's always reservations.
0: And he was very religious, so we trusted him to take care of my sister.
1: Mm.
0: Eventually, they got married, they bought a house, and she became pregnant with twins.
1: Wow.
0: Mm. We were all very happy for her, but then sadly, we got a call that she went into labor, and she got complications with her pregnancy. Oh. My brother-in-law, as her next of kin, had to decide between saving the children or saving her. And he chose to save the twins due to his religion and advice from the elders. He refused even to allow a blood transfusion, which could have possibly saved her life. As much as I love my nieces, I can't help but have animosity towards my brother-in-law. We now don't speak, and he's estranged from the family. We hardly see the twins, and in my mind, I feel that he should have chosen my sister because they could have always have had more children. So I just wanted, as men, I wanted to know what you... Hey!

a prayer to hinder the enemy from approaching you. Heavenly Father, I come before you in the name of Jesus, recognizing that you are my protector and deliverer. I acknowledge that I have enemies who seek to harm me, but I know that you are greater than any adversary I may face. I ask for your divine intervention and protection from those who seek to do me harm. Lord, I pray that you would surround me with your hedge of protection, like you did for Job, keeping me safe from the attacks of the enemy. Guard my mind, my heart, and my physical well-being from any evil intent that may be directed towards me. I declare that no weapon formed against me shall prosper, and every tongue that rises against me in judgment shall be condemned. Father, I ask that you would hinder the plans and schemes of my enemies, disrupt their strategies and confound their purposes. Let confusion come upon them, causing them to turn away from me and to be unable to approach or harm me. By the authority I have in Jesus Christ, I rebuke every spirit of darkness and every demonic force that seeks to come against me. I declare that they have no power or authority over me because I am covered by the blood of Jesus. Lord, I also pray for those who may harbor ill intentions towards me. Soften their hearts, open their eyes to the truth, and lead them to repentance. May your love and forgiveness transform their hearts and turn them away from their wicked ways. Help me, Lord, to walk in wisdom and discernment. Guide my steps and lead me on paths of righteousness. Grant me discernment to recognize any potential danger or harmful influence that may come my way. Give me the strength to stand firm in my faith and resist the attacks of the enemy. I thank you, Lord, for your faith.

My name is George Floyd, and this is the story of me. I came into this world on October 14th, 1973. I grew up in Houston, Texas, surrounded by my loved ones, and had dreams of making a positive impact on my community. As a young man, I faced personal struggles but remained resilient. I worked hard to support myself and my family, striving to provide a better future for my children. I had a passion for basketball and was known for my friendly and charismatic personality. Tragically, on May 25th, 2020, my life was cut short in a heartbreaking incident that shocked the world. It began when police officers in Minneapolis, Minnesota, responded to a call regarding a counterfeit note. During my arrest, one officer, Derek Chauvin, knelt on my neck for approximately 9 minutes, despite my plea for help and my inability to breathe. The incident was captured on video, luckily, which later circulated widely, revealing the brutality of my encounter. Police officer Chauvin was sentenced to 22 years in prison for what he did to me. My death served as a catalyst for a global movement against police brutality and systemic racism, demanding justice and reforms within law enforcement institutions. My memory continues to inspire countless individuals to fight against systemic racism and advocate for justice and equality. My name is now

0: From Feature Story News in Washington, I'm Nick Harper. US President Donald Trump has defended his administration's deal with Iran, but has warned he will restart bombing if Tehran doesn't honor the agreement. Speaking at the end of the G7 summit in France, Trump said the deal would help Iran avoid an economic catastrophe.
1: On Sunday, we reached an agreement with Iran that achieves everything we set out to accomplish, everything and much more. I let him know. I said, look, if you don't adhere to the agreement, I don't want to do that, but we're going to bomb the hell out of you.
0: He said technical discussions on the removal of enriched uranium will begin immediately. Similarly, Trump noted U.S. sanctions relief and the return of frozen funds would be based on merit. Meanwhile, G7 leaders have issued a joint communique on the final day of the summit in the French alpine town of Evian-les-Bains, pledging a new package of support for Ukraine, including air defense systems and energy resilience measures ahead of winter. The statement also praises the US-Iran deal that's due to be signed on Friday in Switzerland. That in itself is an implicit rebuke of Israel, whose recent strikes on Beirut have nearly derailed the deal. Ever since Ross Cullen has more from Evian.
2: Now, in terms of the difficulties of trying to get through another winter, Volodymyr Zelensky, speaking on Tuesday here in Evian, said that he wanted a deal and a meeting with President Putin before a winter, saying that he's ready for negotiation and meeting the Russian leader at any time.
0: The US central bank has left rates unchanged. The new Federal Reserve Chairman, Kevin Warsh, headed up his first two-day monetary policy setting meeting in Washington, D.C. The steady rate was expected, despite inflation running well above the central bank's 2% target. Ever since Mitch McCann sent this report from New York.
3: And I think people might question that, but it comes at a time when the U.S. has agreed to this MOU with Iran, and there is a possibility that inflation could drop when the Strait of Hormuz opens in the coming days, according to the U.S. administration. So they may feel there is a reason to wait this one out for a while and see what happens.
0: Russia's President Vladimir Putin has been hosting leaders of the Association of Southeast Asian Nations, or ASEAN, for the 25th Russian-ASEAN Summit. FSN's Daria Bundachuk reports from Moscow.
4: At the Russia-ASEAN summit in Kazan, Russia's President Vladimir Putin is meeting with the leaders of the Philippines, the prime ministers of Vietnam, Malaysia, Thailand, Singapore, Laos, and Cambodia. The foreign leaders gathered to discuss global and regional issues, energy and food security, trade and common security challenges. Four documents will be adopted at the summit, including the strategic partnership plan for the next 4 years, the Kazan Declaration, and joint statements on cooperation in energy and culture.
0: From Bureaus Worldwide, this is FSN.
5: With FSN Spotlight, I'm Simon Marks. Today, more on the extraordinary news that arson attacks on properties owned by British Prime Minister Sir Keir Starmer originated in Russia. The Financial Times reported on Tuesday that pro-Kremlin hacktivists, combining hacking skills with a commitment to acts of sabotage, are linked to Moscow. Earlier this week, a 22-year-old Ukrainian construction worker and a 27-year-old Ukrainian Romanian were convicted of arson attacks on the Prime Minister's family home and other targets linked to him. Margaret Gilmore is a journalist and lecturer on security issues.
6: It's a technique that the Russians have been using for quite a long time. You may remember last year, for example, six Bulgarians were jailed in the UK for spying for Russia from inside the UK. Again, there were people who were really driven by money, low-level criminals who were just doing what they were being told and being paid the sort of money that they could only dream of if they were doing their normal jobs, which would be to work on a construction site or something like that. So it's a common technique. We know that they're doing it. It came out in the court case. They were driven by money.
5: The Russians reportedly communicated with the arsonists via Telegram, an app that is notably not included in the UK's proposed social media ban for the under-16s that was announced this week. With FSN Spotlight, I'm Simon Marks.
0: And the main news again. US President Donald Trump has defended his administration's deal with Iran, but has warned that he would restart bombing if Tehran doesn't honour the agreement. G7 leaders have issued a joint communique on the final day of the summit and pledged a new packet of support for Ukraine. And the US central bank has, as expected, left rates unchanged despite high inflation. That's Feature Story News, Nick Harper reporting. From Feature Story News in Washington, I'm Nick Harper.
7: US President Donald Trump has defended his administration.
8: I don't know, lick

0: Yeah, man, I'm telling you, this is Jamaica. When I stop tuning into the community. Yeah, man. Rastafari, bless you. His Imperial Majesty, I Selassie.
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0: respect to one and all. No surface, rest around the globe and the capital, as a matter of fact. Everywhere, bless the brother self. Another edition, another show. And as you heard the intro, old school week. Time where we just go into the basket, into the catalogue, and just draw some tunes that you may not hear in a long while. Or even if you do, you don't hear them too regular. Well, not for me anyway. So every now and then, we got old school week. So I'll take heed and I'll listen keenly. Little dancehall, little vocal, roots and culture. We'll give some revive a little more. And my ladies, last furlong, last segment, that's not changing none at all. Ladies in mind segment, but in throughout the years catalogs style. You know the way that? Alright, cool. So whatever you do from now till then, don't sit there move your dial. Something for everybody. Show what we call.
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0: jagged. 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Yeah, like so. Beanie Man Twiggy. Bad Man is active. Definitely around the world. Let's go.
1: Little minty. 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
0: We got late great DJ Village. 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Listen, turn a piece of brother.

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Little Minty have the stopper. Yo, Little Minty, this is Scotty Ranks. I'm here to tell you to blaze it up.

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I don't know. 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Then from CD to laptop. Alright, one more on the rhythm. 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

0: Spagger. 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Or if it, even if you do hear them, you don't hear them too regular. You know the way they are. Right, let's skier. Yo, they artists back in the days. 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Big. But still now, it's still a go on with things, you know?
1: Yo, we're straight from Jamaica, we're out on this scene. 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So watch on a little minute, we're just gonna deal with this. 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I don't take anything wrong. 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No idea. 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
0: Thank you, Sizzler. Yeah. 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

0: 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Yeah, this brother.
1: Now here comes man calling, coming into the control tower, and this is the solution of the cabal, man.
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1: 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So liberation medley.

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A little minty sound. Live it up, Jah, and don't you give it up. Lord of mercy, and don't you move, y'all.

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Emmanuel, God.

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I think more Dennis. More Dennis Brown around here. Show where we call reggae in a jeggae. Every now

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0: right to the end, right to the end. 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Cha, cha, cha. Let me give you this one. Let me give you this one. Late Augustus Pablo. Take a listen. Take it. Miss it. Take a listen.
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Yo, it's time for a skank.

Listen and mix, yeah. It's called Walls of Jerusalem. 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

Okay, we continue. More UK style and fashion. Take a listen. Yo, long time I don't draw them. Junior, this is Amber League. Take a listen. Mister, take a listen.

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2: From Feature Story News in Washington, I'm Nick Harper. US President Donald Trump has defended his administration's deal with Iran, but has warned he will restart bombing if Tehran doesn't honor the agreement. Speaking at the end of the G7 summit in France, Trump said the deal would help Iran avoid an economic catastrophe.
3: On Sunday, we reached an agreement with Iran that achieves everything we set out to accomplish, everything and much more. I let him know. I said, look, if you don't adhere to the agreement, I don't want to do that, but we're going to bomb the hell out of you.
2: He said technical discussions on the removal of enriched uranium will begin immediately. Similarly, Trump noted U.S. sanctions relief and the return of frozen funds would be based on merit. Meanwhile, G7 leaders have issued a joint communique on the final day of the summit in the French alpine town of Evian-les-Bains, pledging a new package of support for Ukraine, including air defence systems and energy resilience measures ahead of winter. The statement also praises the US-Iran deal that's due to be signed on Friday in Switzerland. That in itself is an implicit rebuke of Israel, whose recent strikes on Beirut have nearly derailed the deal. Evercent's Ross Cullen has more from Evian.
4: Now, in terms of the difficulties of trying to get through another winter, Volodymyr Zelensky, speaking on Tuesday here in Evian, said that he wanted a deal and a meeting with President Putin before a winter, saying that he's ready for negotiation and meeting the Russian leader at any time.
2: The US central bank has left rates unchanged. The new Federal Reserve Chairman, Kevin Warsh, headed up his first two-day monetary policy setting meeting in Washington, D.C. The steady rate was expected, despite inflation running well above the central bank's 2% target. Ever since Mitch McCann sent this report from New York.
5: And I think people might question that, but it comes at a time when the U.S. has agreed to this MOU with Iran, and there is a possibility that inflation could drop when the Strait of Hormuz opens in the coming days, according to the U.S. administration. So they may feel there is a reason to wait this one out for a while and see what happens.
2: Russia's President Vladimir Putin has been hosting leaders of the Association of Southeast Asian Nations, or ASEAN, for the 25th Russian-ASEAN Summit. FSN's Daria Bundachuk reports from Moscow.
6: At the Russia-ASEAN summit in Kazan, Russia's President Vladimir Putin is meeting with the leaders of the Philippines, the prime ministers of Vietnam, Malaysia, Thailand, Singapore, Laos, and Cambodia. The foreign leaders gathered to discuss global and regional issues, energy and food security, trade and common security challenges. Four documents will be adopted at the summit, including the strategic partnership plan for the next 4 years, the Kazan Declaration, and joint statements on cooperation in energy and culture.
2: From Bureaus Worldwide, this is FSN.
7: With FSN Spotlight, I'm Simon Marks. Today, more on the extraordinary news that arson attacks on properties owned by British Prime Minister Sir Keir Starmer originated in Russia. The Financial Times reported on Tuesday that pro-Kremlin hacktivists, combining hacking skills with a commitment to acts of sabotage, are linked to Moscow. Earlier this week, a 22-year-old Ukrainian construction worker and a 27-year-old Ukrainian Romanian were convicted of arson attacks on the Prime Minister's family home and other targets linked to him. Margaret Gilmore is a journalist and lecturer on security issues.
8: It's a technique that the Russians have been using for quite a long time. You may remember last year, for example, six Bulgarians were jailed in the UK for spying for Russia from inside the UK. Again, they were people who were really driven by money, low-level criminals who were just doing what they were being told and being paid the sort of money that they could only dream of if they were doing their normal jobs, which would be to work on a construction site or something like that. So it's a common technique. We know that they're doing it. It came out in the court case. They were driven by money.
7: The Russians reportedly communicated with the arsonists via Telegram, an app that is notably not included in the UK's proposed social media ban for the under-16s that was announced this week. With FSN Spotlight, I'm Simon Marks.
2: And the main news again. US President Donald Trump has defended his administration's deal with Iran, but has warned that he would restart bombing if Tehran doesn't honour the agreement. G7 leaders have issued a joint communique on the final day of the summit and pledged a new packet of support for Ukraine. And the US central bank has, as expected, left rates unchanged despite high inflation. That's Feature Story News, Nick Harper reporting. From Feature Story News in Washington, I'm Nick Harper. US President Donald Trump has defended his administration.
0: Still your number one. It's Mike and.
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19: 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I love it. I love it. I love it. I love it. I love it. I love it. I love it.

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1: Welcome, welcome, welcome. Welcome, welcome, welcome, everyone. This is Lady Hot Lips. Welcome to Sky Radio Jamaica and Sky Radio Jamaica Extra. I've got a really nice show for you guys today. Who's seen the Michael Jackson movie? Everyone? Anyone yet? Well, I have, and it's really, really good. Please go and see it. It's well worth the 2 hours. So I decided today, what should I have for my show? I'm going to do a pure 2 beautiful hours of the Jacksons, Michael Jackson, Tito, Jermaine, Janet. We're doing the Jacksons, the Jackson 5. Right, let's make a start.

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It's called Carousel 1982 by Michael. What a lovely song. Let's go back to one that you guys will remember and used to dance to.

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This is Lady Hot Lips. I am just doing a Michael Jackson and the Jackson 5's, the whole family songs tonight for you. Let's go back, way back, 1958.

Just Beat It, Just Beat It from the Thriller album. This is Lady Hot Lips. I'm doing the Jacksons tonight for you all. I hope you've seen the film. It's really good. What do we have? On the top there was Beat It. And prior to that, we had The Love You Save. And then I Want You Back, 1958. What gorgeous songs I'm playing for you today. Let's move on.

0: Oh, that's Billie Jean. Michael saying, "This is not my son. I don't know who you are or where you come from, but I'm not taking ownership of that jacket." Well, what did we have? Let's recap, guys. We have "The Way You Make Me Feel" and "Pretty Young Thing." And on the top there was Billie Jean. This is Lady Hot Lips. I'm playing some of the Jacksons for you today. I hope you're enjoying it so far. I've got loads more.
1: 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DJ Hot Lips.

0: I'm so enjoying myself. I'm actually dancing around in the studio, would you believe? That's just me all over. This is Lady Hot Lips on Sky Radio Jamaica and Sky Radio Jamaica Extra. I'm doing a Jackson thing for you today. It's a little bit of news. Have you seen the film lately? I went to see it. It was very, very good. You know, what do you all think about it? Let me give you the hotline number, 07-944-637-392, for your requests and dedication and comments and whatever you like, darlings. Let's move on.
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2: 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J-A. J-A. J-A.

Yes, remember the time from the Dangerous album. What did we have before that? Looking Through the Windows by the Jackson 5. And prior to that, at the top was The Girl Is Mine, that he did a collaboration there with Paul McCartney. Where were you when, do you remember where you were when we heard the news that Michael had passed? Oh, I was actually with one of my brothers, and we are both Michael Jackson fans. I mean, we went to Wembley and the concert, everything, you know. And we were driving, and I always remember we were going through Chelsea, and we were just stunned. We had to pull over, you know. We were so upset. I actually feel the feeling now. Yeah. So where were you at that time? Do you remember?

everyone. This is Lady Hotlips just reminding you, you've got a date with me every Sunday between 3 and 6 p.m. That's Greenwich Mean Time on Sky Radio Jamaica.

that's almost there. What else did we play? we played Never Can Say Goodbye. You know, Lady Hot Lips can't sing a tune, but she tries. And before that, we had Got to Be There. So there was a Almost There and a Got to Be There. This is Lady Hot Lips playing a Jackson, a little 2 hours for you.

That's Chase the Blues Away, the Jackson 5's. What else did we have? We had Never Had a Dream Come True, and I've Gotta Find Me a Girl. That was a beautiful song, Find Me a Girl. Rarely ever played. Beautiful, beautiful. This is Lady Hot Lips on Sky Radio Jamaica and Sky Radio Jamaica.

Yes, the truth remains that you're gone. Prior to that, we had One Day in Your Life. Everyone knows Lady Hotlips cannot sing a tune, but I used to absolutely adore that song. And prior to that, we had Lady in My Life. I just want to do, I know it's a bit late, but I just want to do a quick shout out to Steve, to Krista, Yvette. Hello, Hillary, Shirley, Claudette, actually rhymes, and from Pete from Barclays in Bromley. And to all the listeners, thank you every day and every week for your support. Butterflies.

Happens, Don't Let Go of My Hand. That was from Michael's last album. How beautiful was that? Prior to that, we had Butterflies. Next song goes out to Ras Rubin, and it's called Heaven Can Wait, one of my very, very favorites.

0: that's it from me, folks. Until next week, remember to tune in on my Sunday show. 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

0: Let me see now. On a Tuesday night, you've got Holby City, EastEnders, Midsummer Murders, or the Caribbean Renaissance.
1: The Caribbean Renaissance.
0: The Caribbean Renaissance is long established as the number one Tuesday night out anywhere in London. You could rave or just chill and mingle to the sweetest revival, lovers rock and rear grooves. 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